0: his pieces. What a great call. So we put him into a frying pan, sizzled it up, and ate it with ham. Black Forest ham from this Black Forest in the place to be. Black Forest ham from you and me. I fed some to Peepa and she said, boo-wee! That is Peepa in her Peepa pit, the kitty pit, where she goes drip and things fill it all full. I know what it's like, you fool. Oh, my cat barked on the floor today. I had to run over there and say, hey, Sophie, why'd you barf on the floor? Now I can't clean it up anymore. Now the floor looks like a speckled surface, so speckled and glorious. So I will just clean it, I guess, with some enzymatic cleaning action from the spray bottle. Rapping at you from the top of my dome drone, running around the globe. I was gonna play another song, but oops, I used up all the time doing this. Oops. So anyway, let's get back to the song today. Hey, Froggy Me, why don't you stop doing that? Why don't you let the song play out in that? Okay, calm down. It's time for me to see you around.
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who I am. The froggy me can, because he loops the Commodore 64 track. Perfect loop. In fact, that's not whack, because he is now gonna rap at you. It's time for Froggy Me to say something to you. This is a feature of his show at the best. Sometimes it's just a bug, but you know the rest. It's time for the Froggy Me's 9:50 a.m. freestyle. Rapping at you, it's been a long while. Over the Commodore 64 you adore, because what's that outside I hear outside my door? Knock, knock, knock, come on and get it. Pizza's ready, it's tasty, and Reddit. Reddit is the site that you do not go to, cause SDF is better and you just know what to do. Well, it seems to me that it's yes. I'd like to give a shout out to those that are best, like Snowdust, Okuja, and Zeptar 2. And Tobe, if you're listening, I'd like to say woohoo to

all of you listening out there. It's right, cause it's time for me to do it tonight. We're gonna go running through the woods after dark, dance around naked, dancing with the sharks. The sharks are these creatures that live in the sea. And when you see them, you're so fearful, you go pee. You wet your pants, but it didn't really matter, cause you're in the ocean, swimming in the water. Underwater, where you cannot be seen. Underground information to be gleaned. Gleaned, downloaded from a non-radio, straight into your ear hole, where we will go. Go uptown, downtown, all around. Like Moby once said in the not-so-underground track that he had there, when it sounded like this.

side? The south side is where you get the delicious Mexican food. It tastes really good, so you get it some more. You put some peppers on it, and you adore the way it tastes. And you say, yes, please, serve up the platter of peas and beans. I meant rice and beans. 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

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Me ain't no sympathy. I'm rapping at you just like it's tea. 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Tastes so delicious. Yuck. 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It's warm and toasty like a fright. And so I turn on the air.

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Oh, thank you, thank you, thank you, thank you, thank you, Froggy Me. 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Are these hatch peppers or portobello, you see? 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So I'd like to give a shout out to everybody in Calm, like SMJ, Snowdust, JWH, and Calm. I don't have the window open. I cannot see who's there. So let me take a breather, a breath of fresh air. I will see who's there, and I will give them a shout out. Okay, so here's a little break, without a doubt, so I look at it.

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So now it's time to pass the mic, my friend. 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

0: mix is telling me. It claims it there with the boom bap, the boom bap, the boom bap, the boom bap, the boom bap. Yo, yo, yo. If you don't have anything to say, okay, okay, dude, okay, calm down, you say, cause, alright, it's my turn again, gonna rap at you, just like akin, when I used to sing that Christmas song, I thought that they were saying it all wrong, I thought that they were saying to you and your canned, or something like that, I do not know the time, but actually the lyric is kin. We like to get up to you and your kin. And so, okay, that's all I've got to say. Practice is due for me this the other day.
1: That's right. I take the mic again because I can rap at you so eloquently it's a sin. I got to go to purgatory. Say, hey, Father, bless me. Bless me, Father, forgive me of my sins. I sold my soul so I could rap at you again. I'm so good and so deaf, that's right, it's tight. And it was kind of not worth it, all right. I wish I didn't do that, actually, because now in the fire of brimstone, you see, I will go and I'm actually not that good. Dang it, what have I done? You know what I should.
0: I should not have sold it to you. I think because of my liquid, your baggage, your boo.
1: What's that language you be speaking at me? That's right.
0: We got the whole international crew. Everybody's rapping at you just like a fool. So take it away, Mr. Frenchman. Rap at us just like you can.
1: That's right.
0: Pass the rapping back to me. It's time for me to take over. You see, that guy was actually from France, you know. Paris, yes, la biche, ma national.
1: Now it's time to pass the mic to this man. He claims to be from a place called Finland.

0: Thank you.
1: That was so eloquent. That guy is from Finland. It's no doubt you sent from Helsinki, coming at you so live. It's time to listen to us and the beehive. I touched the beehive, the bees came a swarming. They came out and stung me, it was a storming. The storming sound of the bees all angry. They were saying, get away, baby, because of my lake. So I quickly ran myself to the lake, jumped in and used a straw to breathe. The bees did not get me, I lived another day. Pass the mic your way.
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0: right, it's that time again. Hey, everybody up here. Everybody up here. Get up. What's up? Hey, yeah, yeah. What's up? What's up? All right. Everybody ready to go?
1: Yeah, that's right. That's right. Ready?
0: Okay. Yeah, yeah. What's up? Let's do it again.
1: All right. So, you know.

0: the mic around. You all know the rules, you gotta stay underground. When I pass the mic to the left, then you take it away in this cipher most definitely. Like the freestyling you see, doing it all day and night just for you and me. So I be the first one on the mic, rapping at you all day and all night. I'd like to give a shout out to SMJ, Snowdust 2, Butt Stuff, you know who you are who, and the JWH from Chicago, where the people are in the Windy City, where it's so nifty and so cool, the breeze so chilly. Go to SMJ. Wait, what? Oh yeah, he's right here. What you gotta say? I'd like to say thank you to Froggy Me for the delicious chili relleno, you see. He went to Taco Zero and bought it for me. It tasted really good, and the hatch pepper, you see, is even better than that other one. What's it called? Not portobello, that is a mushroom. Okay, well, it's time for me to get out of the room, so I'm gonna pass the mic to the man on my left. Take it away, brother. Let's see what you've got, the deck.
1: Okay, so it's my time again. It's time for me to be rapping to you and my kin. Like that song from the Christmas years long ago. It's something that you've got to just let go. When you did not get the Teenage Mutant Ninja Turtles, well, that's too bad, so you've just gotta give it away. You just gotta say, okay, I'll be happy with the presents that I got today. I did not get the Commodore 64, oh well. I did not get the modem, oh well. I did not get the color TV, oh well. I did not get all the things on my list, oh well. And so you've gotta grow up, you gotta show up and go up, and then you can do it all the night because you know you are a grown up. When you be making your own money, the fat checks are piling in your bank, and you know what's next. You go to the store, the Toys R Us, but oh no, what's this? Toys R Bust? Oh no, the door is locked up and there's wood on the floor, wood on the window. What's all this for? All I wanted to do when I grew up was come here and buy the things that I did not get back in yesteryear. And so this is really kind of upsetting, but then you realize that you just be fretting. You log on, doo-wee, shh, and you buy something off eBay, yo. So you know how we can just do the flow, rapping at you all the time, you know. So I pass the mic to my man on the left. Take it away, Mr. Anjasu, with your address.
0: Okay, yes, I'm the man on the left, you see. Rapping at you so eloquently. Rapping at you, you know how we do. So yes, rapping from the top of my mind, I guess. I was sitting there this morning in despair. Why was I pouring myself the bowl full of hair? This bowl has all this gross hair in it. Why didn't I wash it before I put the syrup in it? Why am I eating this cereal so full of cat fur? Oh well. At least it's cat fur and not something really gross like the thing from my comatose friend that spat out of his mouth when he was in the coma upon the ground. I said, yo bro, what's up? What you falling there for? But he did not speak to me for anymore. He had passed away that night, you see. A sad story from you to me. You know, it's just what we do when we going around driving with the shoe that's green and blue and red and yellow. What you gonna do to this fine fellow? He's saying, please, oh sir, I got to do it, got to disturb the thing out there. What you talking about, man? I don't know, but I got a plan. Come a little closer, I'm gonna tell you what you're gonna do. We're gonna go make a fool of that kid over there, okay? Okay, yeah, let's do it today. So we came running up on him, little did we know that he was packing. Oh no, his gat went bap, bap, and down fell my friend. I said, oh no, what you doing it again? He said, if you try to rob from me, I'll kill you too. He hopped in his BMW and just drove away, you knew. There was my friend. I said, that was a stupid plan. You shouldn't have done that, man. Oh well, you're now dead. Because you did not listen to what your mother said when she said, go outside and pray to the Lord in the sky. He will not lead you astray. He will take you aside and say, you are my son. You are my children. Please listen to me. J children. So that day I went to the Catholic Mass. I had to repent of my sins really fast. I said, Father, Father, please forgive me, I have sinned. He said, that's okay, penitentiary is where you've been. I said, am I all forgiven? He said, yes you are, son, now just eat this leavened bread, the bread that represents the body of Christ, and you know it will do you twice as good as going over to your friends and playing Super Nintendo, Sega, Genesis when you way back and you do the good. So I said, thank you, Father, thank you for this bread and wine. I ate it and drank it, and you know, I felt fine. I felt really good, like I had been uplifted. Froggy Me is taking you to the church this time for you on the open mic. It's time for the cypher to do it all right. This has been the open mic freestyle cypher. Time to end it because my throat is tired. The time is done, the time is up. So if you would like to stream, well, you know what's up. So log on to theanonradio.net. Go to the open mic and jet into your streaming software, you know. It's time for you now to take over the show.
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I cracked it. 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
1: 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I'm rapping at you just like it's tea. 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

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Here, SMJ, have some on my plate. Oh, thank you, thank you, thank you, thank you, thank you, Froggy Me. 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Are these hatch peppers or portobello, you see? 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So I'd like to give a shout out to everybody in Calm, like SMJ, Snowdust, JWH, and Calm. I don't have the window open. I cannot see who's there. So let me take a breather, a breath of fresh air. I will see who's there, and I will give them a shout out. 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

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So now it's time to pass the mic, my friend. 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

0: just like akin. When I used to sing that Christmas song, I thought that they were saying it all wrong. I thought that they were saying to you and your can or something like that. I do not know the time. But actually, the lyric is kin. We like to get of the you and your kin. And so, okay, that's all I've got to say. Practice is due for me this the other day.
1: That's right, that's right. I take the mic again because I can rap at you so eloquently it's a sin. I gotta go to purgatory, gotta say, hey, Father, bless me. Bless me, Father, forgive me of my sins. I sold my soul so I could rap at you again. I'm so good and so deaf, that's right, it's tight. And it was kind of not worth it, all right. I wish I didn't do that, actually, because now in the fire of brimstone, you see, I will go and I'm actually not that good. Dang it, what have I done? You know what I should.
0: I should not have sold it to you. I think because of my leakage of baggage and kaboo.
1: What's that language you be speaking at me? That's right, that's right. We got the whole international crew. Everybody's rapping at you just like a fool. So take it away, Mr. Frenchman. Rap at us just like you can.

take over, you see. That guy was actually from France, you know. Paris, yes, la bichana national. Now it's time to pass the mic to this man. He claims to be from a place called Finland.

0: Thank you.
1: That was so eloquent. That guy is from Finland. It's no doubt you sent from Helsinki, coming at you so live. It's time to listen to us and the beehive. I touched the beehive. The bees came a swarming. They came out and stung me. It was a storming. The storming sound of the bees all angry. They were saying, get away, baby, because of my leggy. So I quickly ran myself to the lake, jumped in and used a straw to breathe. The bees did not get me. I lived another day.

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0: All right, it's that time again. Hey, everybody up here. Everybody up here. Get up. What's up? Hey, yeah, yeah. What's up? What's up? All right. Everybody ready to go?
1: Yeah, that's right. That's right, ready.
0: Okay. Yeah, yeah. What's up? Do it. Let's do it again.
1: All right. So

0: the mic around. You all know the rules, you gotta stay underground. When I pass the mic to the left, then you take it away in this cipher most definitely. Like the freestyling you see, doing it all day and night just for you and me. So I be the first one on the mic, rapping at you all day and all night. I'd like to give a shout out to SMJ, Snowdust 2, Butt Stuff, you know who you are who, and the JWH from Chicago, where the people are in the Windy City, where it's so nifty and so cool, the breeze so chilly. Go to SMJ. Wait, what? Oh yeah, he's right here. What you gotta say? I'd like to say thank you to Froggy Me for the delicious chili relleno, you see. He went to Taco Zero and bought it for me. It tasted really good, and the Hatch Pepper, you see, is even better than that other one. What's it called? Not portobello, that is a mushroom. Okay, well, it's time for me to get out of the room, so I'm gonna pass the mic to the man on my left. Take it away, brother. Let's see what you've got with death.
1: Okay, so it's my time again. It's time for me to be rapping to you and my kin. Like that song from the Christmas years long ago. It's something that you've got to just let go. When you did not get the Teenage Mutant Ninja Turtles, well, that's too bad, so you've just gotta give it away. You just gotta say, okay, I'll be happy with the presents that I got today. I did not get the Commodore 64, oh well. I did not get the modem, oh well. I did not get the color TV, oh well. I did not get all the things on my list, oh well. And so you've gotta grow up, you gotta show up and go up, and then you can do it all the night because you know when you're a grown up. When you be making your own money, the fat checks are piling in your bank, and you know what's next. You go to the store, the Toys R Us, but oh no, what's this? Toys R Bust? Oh no, the door is locked up and there's wood on the floor, wood on the window. What's all this for? All I wanted to do when I grew up was come here and buy the things that I did not get back in yesteryear. And so this is really kind of upsetting, but then you realize that you just be fretting. You log on, doo-wee, and you buy something off eBay, yo. So you know how we can just do the flow, rapping at you all the time, you know. So I pass the mic to my man on the left. Take it away, Mr. Anjasu, with your address.
0: Okay, yes, I'm the man on the left, you see. Rapping at you so eloquently, rapping at you, you know how we do. So yes, rapping from the top of my mind, I guess. I was sitting there this morning in despair. Why was I pouring myself the bowl full of hair? This bowl has all this gross hair in it. Why didn't I wash it before I put the syrup in it? Why am I eating this cereal so full of cat fur? Oh well, at least it's cat fur and not something really gross like the thing from my comatose friend that spat out of his mouth when he was in the coma upon the ground. I said, yo bro, what's up? What you falling there for? But he did not speak to me for it anymore. He had passed away that night, you see. A sad story from you to me. You know, it's just what we do when we going around driving with the shoe that's green and blue and red and yellow. What you gonna do to this fine fellow? He's saying, please, oh sir, I got to do it, got to disturb the thing out there. What you talking about, man? I don't know, but I got a plan. Come a little closer, I'm gonna tell you what you're gonna do. We're gonna go make a fool of that kid over there, okay? Okay, yeah, let's do it today. So we came running up on him, little did we know that he was packing. Oh no, his gat went back, bap, and down fell my friend. I said, oh no, what you doing it again? He said, if you try to rob from me, I'll kill you too. He hopped in his BMW and just drove away, you knew. There was my friend. I said, that was a stupid plan. You shouldn't have done that, man. Oh well, you're now dead. Because you did not listen to what your mother said when she said, go outside and pray to the Lord in the sky. He will not lead you astray. He will take you aside and say, you are my son. You are my children. Please listen to me. J children. So that day I went to the Catholic Mass. I had to repent of my sins really fast. I said, Father, Father, please forgive me, I have sinned. He said, that's okay, penitentiary is where you've been. I said, am I all forgiven? He said, yes you are, son, now just eat this leavened bread, the bread that represents the body of Christ, and you know it will do you twice as good as going over to your friends and playing Super Nintendo, Sega, Genesis when you way back and you do the good. So I said, thank you, Father, thank you for this bread and wine. I ate it and drank it, and you know I felt fine. I felt really good, like I had been uplifted. Froggy Me is taking you to the church this time for you on the open mic. It's time for the cypher to do it all right. This has been the open mic freestyle cypher. Time to end it because my throat is tired. The time is done, the time is up. So if you would like to stream, well, you know what's up. So log on to theanonradio.net. Go to the open mic and jet into your streaming software, you know. It's time for you now to take over the show.
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0: forgive,
1: you know, yeah, but you know, man, but man, don't glamorize this stuff, man. Please, man, don't glamorize this. This is just the way the pagans got into the brain in the first place. Let's do this for real. It's for real. Let's use this music as a tool as it was meant. It was meant.
2: You gotta think about it. Think about it. Think about it.
1: This is the first thing created in such a short time. Why do you think it was made in such a short time?
2: Let's think about it.

0: Yo, Froggy Me has got to flow. I'm back on the mic, I'm at it again, rapping at you just like I can, cause this beat got me inspirated. Inspiration coming at you from the face. Well, I was sitting there thinking, as I was sipping and drinking some of the delicious tea that Tobe sent me, at least virtually. He told me to drink the Da Hong Pao, the Kung Pao chicken tastes so wow. Heat on my lips, spicy drips, as I rap at you like this. My beat is fat, my fat so funky, rapping at you like I'm a Humpty Dumpty. Humpty Dumpty sat on the wall, broke him to pieces, what a great fall. So we put him into a frying pan, sizzled it up, and ate it with ham. Black Forest ham from this Black Forest in the place to be. Black Forest ham from you and me. I fed some to Peepa and she said, "Boo-wee! That is Peepa in her Peepa pit, the kitty pit, where she goes drip and things fill it all full. I know what it's like, you fool. Oh, my cat barked on the floor today. I had to run over there and say, "Hey, Sophie, why'd you barf on the floor? Now I can't clean it up anymore. Now the floor looks like a speckled surface, so speckled and glorious. So I will just clean it, I guess, with some enzymatic cleaning action from the spray bottle. Rapping at you from the top of my dome drone, running around the globe. I was gonna play another song, but oops, I used up all the time doing this. Oops. So anyway, let's get back to the song today. Hey, Froggy Me, why don't you stop doing that? Why don't you let the song play out in that? Okay, calm down. It's time for me to see you around.
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right who I am. The froggy me can just can, because he looped the Commodore 64 track. Perfect loop. In fact, that's not whack, because he is now gonna rap at you. It's time for Froggy Me to say something to you. This is a feature of his show at the best. Sometimes it's just a bug, but you know the rest. It's time for the Froggy Me's 9:50 a.m. freestyle. Rapping at you, it's been a long while. Over the Commodore 64 you adore, because what's that outside I hear outside my door? Knock, knock, knock, come on and get it. Pizza's ready, it's tasty, and Reddit. Reddit is the site that you do not go to, cause SDF is better and you just know what to do. Well, it seems to me that it's yes. I'd like to give a shout out to those that are best, like Snowdust, Okuja, and Zeptar too. And Tobe, if you're listening, I'd like to say woohoo to all of you. Listening out there, it's right, cause it's time for me to do it tonight. We're gonna go running through the woods after dark, dance around naked, dancing with the sharks. The sharks are these creatures that live in the sea. And when you see them, you're so fearful, you go pee. You wet your pants, but it didn't really matter, cause you're in the ocean, swimming in the water. Underwater, where you cannot be seen. Underground information to be gleaned. Gleaned, downloaded from a non-radio, straight into your ear hole, where we will go. Go uptown, downtown, all around. Like Moby once said in the not-so-underground track that he had there, when it sounded like this.

side? The south side is where you get the delicious Mexican food. It tastes really good, so you get it some more. You put some peppers on it, and you adore the way it tastes. And you say, yes, please, serve up the platter of peas and beans. I meant rice and beans. Oh, dang it, I messed that up. Let me try again. Hey, Froggy Me, you should shut up! So serve me a platter of rice and beans, and from that I will glean something yummy. That did not rhyme. That was not funny. What do you think you'd do? Give me something for my tummy. Like, when you watched the show Yo Gabba Gabba, and the guy was like, what is it?

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0: Soylent Clear, clearly less people, clearly more taste.
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0: This is the Gordon Modrog. From the S to the D to the F, I am the original SDF gangster. I'm a damn good cyber cheddar. And I like to go online. I'm a damn good cyber cheddar. I'm online all the time. When I go into the room, everybody lives. Cause I'm a damn good cyber cheddar. And I never aim to please. When I ask you for your wares, I say it like wares. Cause I'm a damn good cyber cheddar. And I keeps asking for the wares. When I post on your news group, I end of the flames. Cause I'm a damn good cyber cheddar. And claim to the flames. I'm a damn good cyber cheddar. And I like to go online. I'm a damn good cyber cheddar. I'm online all the time. I'm a damn good. I'm a damn good. I'm a damn good. I'm a damn good. I'm a damn. I'm a damn. I'm a damn good cyber cheddar. And I hope you like my plan.
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0: Science Report presents Piano Tuning and Micro Worlds. Sound as though that piano is in tune? Well, it probably is, according to 20th century standards. The tuning of each key is equidistant in terms of tone from the key before and after. But during the 18th century, pianos were tuned differently. Dr. Owen Jorgensen of Michigan State University's School of Music tells how past pianists would feel about today's tuning methods.
1: It's very possible that the musicians would have considered a piano to be out of tune, or at least crudely tuned. Maybe not totally or entirely tolerably out of tune or anything to that extent, but certainly not refined to the degree that they were used to.
0: Today's tuning is called equal temperament. 2 centuries ago, not all keys on a piano were the same tone from octave to octave. This gave chords from harpsichords and pianos a different tone. Some of the world's great composers, in fact, wrote with that kind of tone in view. Today, most musicians hardly realize that these instruments can have a different form of tuning.
1: In today's music world, there are very few musicians who are aware that the tuning of the 18th century was different. And mostly, the people that are beginning to become aware of this are harpsichordists and some early 40 pianists.
0: Old-world tuning is termed well-tempered. Today's tuning style, called equal temperament, evolved to fit the tone and color of more modern 19th and 20th century music. But if more contemporary music sounds harsh in old-style tuning, how does early music sound on today's pianos? Answers Dr. Jorgensen.
1: Music that was written for the old tuning and played in the modern temperament called equal temperament just simply lacks color. And the reason is that all of the tones are spaced exactly equally apart from each other. That would be very similar to looking at a painting reproduced in black and white.
0: Peering into minuscule worlds has always been an ambition of scientists. The first optical microscopes enabled researchers to see microorganisms. Today, technology has developed so that we are able to get a glimpse of molecules, and possibly in time to come, the very atoms of which molecules are made. The instrument that accomplishes this feat is called the transmission electron microscope, and physicist Murray Gibson of AT&T Bell Labs explains the basis for its capabilities.
2: A transmission electron microscope relies on very high energy electrons, which have sufficient energy to penetrate through a very thin sample of material and form an image which is very much like the image formed by an ordinary optical microscope.
0: Resolution is the key factor in viewing smaller worlds. Basically, no energy can delineate something smaller than its own wavelength. The smaller the wavelength, the higher the ability to distinguish smaller features. The illumination behind the transmission electron microscope comes from electrons. Dr. Gibson sums up the relation of resolution and wavelength.
2: Well, the advantage to electron microscopes as far as resolution is concerned is the wavelength. The ultimate resolution of any optical instrument, be it electron optics or X-rays or light, the familiar light microscope, is given by the wavelength of the radiation that is used to form the image.
0: A transmission electron microscope is able to magnify objects millions of times. On this scale, a baseball would appear as large as the Earth. Yet improvements for this hardware, which can already see large molecules, are in the offing. Brighter electron sources will help. So will better optical systems that take over where the electron beam leaves off. Yet one more benefit will come from a vibration-free environment, explains Dr. Gibson.
2: When you take a picture of a material, if there's any vibration, that vibration will blur the image and make it useless. And at the moment, we're at the level that motions that correspond to speeds of only 1 foot per century are sufficient to blur the pictures that we're taking.
0: This has been Science Report, presented by the American Institute of Physics. Scientists exploring the universe we live in, researching today for the world of tomorrow.

Welcome to Railway Legends, Myths, and Stories. I'm Kuma, and we're going to be bringing to you episodes 9 and 10 of the Green Valley Line. So right off, let's go to Morristown and the big celebration for making the mail contract.

0: we present the ninth episode in the Green Valley Line, the story of a backcountry railroad in the early years of the 20th century. After many years of hard striving, the old Green Valley Line has won recognition. In a showdown for the coveted mail contract, the little railroad has beaten its big competitor, the CK&W, and the Green Valley Line is on the map. As the good news of the thrilling finish to the mail run spreads through the countryside, folks are flocking to Morristown. Main Street is crowded with rigs from all over the Green Valley, and everybody is heading for the town hall, where the big celebration is already in full swing. If you want to be in on the party, let's go!
1: Hey, Pop, how much longer do we have to stay here? I'm getting tired of this handshaking stuff.
2: No, take it easy, Bill. We're going on in the party pretty soon. Sure. Well, we got to welcome the folks, you know.
3: Howdy, Mr. Harkness. How be you?
2: Hello there, Abram. Mighty glad to see you. Go on in and have a good time.
3: Sure, that's what I'm aiming to do.
1: Gosh, look. Here comes Ma Flint and Abby Withers from the Green Valley Restaurant. Boy, look at Ma all dressed up. And there's Spider, too.
4: Hello there, Henry.
2: Well, howdy. Thank you. Gosh, darn it, where'd you get them clothes? I'm the son of a gun if you ain't the living image of Lillian Russell.
4: Yes, sir. Go on with you, Henry Harkness.
3: Howdy, Mr. Harkness.
2: Well, hello there, Spider. Come on in. Why, where's Mickey?
3: Oh, he's right behind.
2: Say, who's the little gal there along with him, huh?
4: Why, that's Sheila McGuire. Oh. She's just out from the old country. She's working for me at the restaurant.
1: Well, I'm dirt. She's a mighty good-looking girl, Ma.
4: Ain't she, though? And she's right smart at the work. A body'd think she was born in a restaurant.
5: Hello there, everybody.
1: Oh, hello, Mr.
5: Come on, Sheila, and meet the folks. Shake hands with Mr. Harkness. He's the boss of the Green Valley.
2: How are you, Sheila?
6: Pleased to meet you, sir.
5: And this here's Mr. Reed, the assistant superintendent.
1: Hello there, Sheila.
6: Good evening to you.
2: Well, come on now. Let's get it going. Hustle up, you young folks, and get into that there dance.
1: Sure. Come on, Sheila. Let's go, huh?
6: Do you mean you want me to dance with you?
1: Sure. Come on.
6: Well, I don't know. I wouldn't want to be after spoiling your pleasure.
1: Oh, come on now. You'll soon get on to it. Look.
5: Well, Ma, I guess it's you and me first. Let's show him a few fancy steps.
4: I guess there ain't no way to get out of it. It's what I've been dreading all day.
5: What, say, don't you mind the time that we won the first prize in the dancing at the fall fair?
4: Yeah, I remember. And me wearing felt slippers for days after. If you promise to keep them big feet out of the way, I'll take a chance.
5: Oh, come on. Hey, come on, Mr. Harkness.
2: Oh, no, I reckon Mickey and me ain't much for dancing. Let's go and sit down a minute, Mickey. I ain't had a chance to talk to you since the mail run.
7: Okay, sir.
2: You know, Mickey, I've been wondering how in tarnation you managed to keep that old 10-10 on the rails with the speed you were hitting through the mountain.
7: Well, sir, I will admit it was a devil of a run. We hit the Black Mountain curve at 58-mile clip.
2: What?
7: Sure, we were bouncing from one side of the cab to the other.
2: Yeah.
7: And the boy yonder hollered, more speed, more speed.
2: Gosh almighty.
7: And what's more, there's only one little engine on the pike that could have done it, and that's the Tintin.
2: Yeah.
7: She hung to the rails like a wildcat.
2: Mighty glad you came through, Mickey.
7: Well, I'm thinking it was the good Lord that's on the side of the Green Valley.
2: Mm-hmm.
7: Sure, it was nothing but providence that kept us from going into the ditch. It looks like things is breaking for the old Green Valley Road at last.
2: Yes, I sure hope so, Mickey.
7: And that young Bill Reed's a fine boy, too.
2: Mm-hmm.
7: Although he has a mighty sharp tongue of him in his head. Man, but it was mighty slick the way he snatched the mail through this morning.
2: Yeah.
7: I'll bet his old man's fine and mad this night.
2: Well, that's what I've been thinking about, Mickey, you know that. Now that we've won out on the mail contract, Jacob Reed's liable to get after us in earnest. Ain't the Green Valley that's going to feel it. No, sir. So much as the boy himself.
7: Oh, sure, I see what you mean. The old boy might be cutting young Bill out of his fortune.
2: Sure, that's it. Bill's his only son, and Jacob Reed has a powerful lot of money. The boy stands to lose a whole lot thrown in with the Green Valley.
7: Oh, so that's how the cat jumps, is it?
2: Sure.
7: Sure, I never thought of that. I wish now. There's young Terry Graham.
2: Yeah?
7: By golly, did you ever see a prettier-looking youngster in all your life?
2: Well, she sure is a fine-looking gal there, Mickey, yes, sir. Hey, there, Carrie.
8: Oh, hello, Pa. Oh, hello, Mickey.
7: Good evening to you, Miss Carrie. And why aren't you dancing?
8: Oh, I don't know. Can I talk to you for a minute, Pop?
2: Sure. Go ahead, sit down.
5: And I'll be running along and talk with the boys. I'll see you later, Mr. Hart.
2: Well, come on. Sit you down now, Carrie. Yeah, you sure look fine in that new dress.
8: Oh, it's just a little frock I picked up in New York. Listen, Pop.
9: Yes, what is it, Carrie?
8: Who's that girl dancing with Phil Reed?
9: Huh? Oh, that's little Irish girl, yes. She's Sheila McGuire, works at the Green Valley Restaurant. She's pretty, ain't she?
8: Well, that's a matter of opinion.
9: Hey, see here, young woman. You ain't jealous, are you?
8: Jealous? Why, Pop, how can you say such a thing? Me jealous of Bill Reed? Why, you know how I feel about him.
9: Oh, yeah. I reckon you do, Carrie.
8: And if you think I'm the slightest bit interested in him, you're making a big mistake.
9: Well, there you go, getting all worked up over nothing at all. Oh, where's your father, Carrie?
8: Oh, he's here somewhere. He was talking to Mr. Carson a minute ago.
9: Oh, ain't your mother with you?
8: No, she isn't feeling at all well. Besides, you know she doesn't care much for this sort of thing.
9: Well, now, that's too bad, Carrie, too bad. Now, well, this here's a big night for Green Valley folks. I kind of wish she'd showed up.
1: Let's go and sit down somewhere, Sheila. Say, you're quite a dancer.
6: Thank you, sir. It was awful good of you to dance with the likes of me.
1: Say, look here, Sheila, don't call me sir. It isn't done in this country.
6: But isn't it yourself that's a fine young gentleman and me just a working girl?
1: Oh, forget it now, Sheila. Just call me Bill and I'll feel much more at home. This is a free country, you know.
6: Are you sure of that, no?
1: Why, sure. Say, how do you like Morristown, Sheila?
6: Sure, it's a fine place, no. But it's an awful long journey from the old country. I was thinking I'd never get to it.
1: It must have been quite a trip for you.
6: It was that. What with the steamships and the trains and all them big cities. I was awful scared, so I was. But it's nice in the Green Valley. It reminds me of the green hills in the old country.
1: Well, that's fine.
6: Will you tell me something?
1: Sure. What is it, Sheila?
6: Who's the young woman over there talking to Mr. Harkness? The one in the fine pink dress.
1: Huh? Oh, why, that's Carrie Graham.
6: Oh, sure, she was just after putting the eye on me as though I had no business to be talking with
1: you. Oh, good Lord, whatever made you think that, Sheila?
6: Well, I thought maybe she was in love with you.
1: Carrie Graham in love with me? That's a good one.
6: But haven't you a sweetheart at all?
1: Never one in the world, Sheila.
6: Oh, but that's an awful pity, no?
1: Well, I'll have to see what I can do. Oh, look, here comes your Uncle Mickey.
5: Hello there, Sheila, darling. Oh, is it a good time you're having now?
6: Oh, sure, Uncle Mickey.
10: Hey there, Slim.
1: Hello, Spider. What is it?
10: The folks have been wanting the speech from Mr. Harkness.
1: What? Well, you'd better ask him, then.
5: No, you'd better ask him yourself, Mr. Reed. The folks is all looking forward
1: well,
5: to it.
1: Well, all right. Let's see what he says. Hey there, Pop. Come on. The folks want you to make a speech
2: I
1: for
2: say,
1: them.
2: Now, hold on. I ain't much hand at speech-making. I'd rather not be, eh? I guess they all know what's been happening.
10: Oh, come on, Mr. Harkness. The folks have been expecting you to say something.
2: I don't know.
10: Oh, come on.
11: See here now, Henry Harkness. You gotta come and talk to the folks. My goodness, what do you think we went to all this trouble for? And we're going to have the Green Valley song. So don't start trying to sneak out on us. Come on, get up here.
2: Well, if that's the way you feel, I guess I'll have to do the best I can.
10: Oh, come on, Mr. Harkness, come on.
2: Well, I guess, folks, the best thing we can do is to start off with the old Green Valley song, eh? What do you say? Yeah, you know, it ain't much of a song, I reckon, but it means a lot to us folks here in Green Valley. Hey, Ezra, you sing that song?
12: I sure.
2: That's fine, we'll all join in with you. And that's it. We'll all join in the chorus, then everything will be fine. Now, let her go, Isaac. Come on.

0: Now, you know that was pretty good. It was pretty good, pretty good. Now, I ain't going to make a regular speech, but I got a couple of things to tell you. First thing is, I just got a message from Washington, and a mighty important message it is, too. It's just a message to say that they're giving us the mail contract for 3 years instead of the CKW. Well, that's mighty good news, friend. I want to give you... Well, I want to give credit where it's rightfully due. I ain't mentioning no names, but it was the boys that rid the old 1010 through the mountains this morning that brought home the contract to the Green Banner. Well, you know, that there's a good contract. Means a nice piece of money for the Green Valley Line. For the next 3 years, we're going to carry that mail. Come rain or shine, as far as we can see, we're going to put her through them mountains on time. Now, folks, every one of you here's a friend of mine. Most everyone here's got shares in the Green Valley. We got a pretty tough fight ahead of us. And this here mail contract was only the first round. But, oh, gosh darn it. We won out, and I'm mighty proud. Doggone it, but I'm getting kind of choked up. It seems like I can't say no more. I can only say good luck to all of you. Well, all right, then. Go on with the dance, folks. Go ahead.
1: Well, well, look who's here, the one and only Miss Carolyn Graham. How do you do?
2: Good evening.
1: Just in time for that dance of ours. Let's go.
2: I don't want to dance with you.
1: Say, listen here now, Miss...
0: You here too, you quit your fighting,
1: but
0: both
1: Pop,
0: of you, yes. I've had enough of this. Now, Carrie, you behave yourself and you go on to the dance.
1: But look, if she's going to be so huffy, I'd just as soon call it off.
0: Now, see here, Bill, that goes for you too. You go ahead now and have a dance. I'm boss around this here joint. Now, go on, get busy.
1: Well, gosh, well, all right, then.
3: Hey, stop the music. Something terrible's happened. What's happened? Plenty has happened. The roundhouse is afire. Come on, we got to get them injured out of here.
4: Fire the roundhouse.

Right in the middle of the celebration, the grim specter of trouble again raises its head. Is this fire an accident, or is it another move by the opposition road to make things tough for the Green Valley? Don't miss episode 10 in The Green Valley Line.

0: We present episode 10 in the Green Valley Line, a story of a backcountry railroad in the America of 35 years ago. In our last episode, Morristown people were celebrating the victory of the old 1010 in the mail run and the awarding of the big mail contract, which will bring much-needed revenue to the Green Valley. Suddenly, in the midst of the merriment at the town hall, comes the alarm of fire. The Green Valley roundhouse is ablaze. The crowd breaks up and streams over to the railroad yards where men work frantically to rescue the burning engines.
1: Boy, that's a bad fire, Spider.
2: Sure it is. And now I wonder where they got that old 1010.
3: Hey, the old 1010's in the fire shop. They're not trying to save her. I'm going in to get her.
1: Hey, hold on, Mickey. Catch hold of him, Spider.
2: Hey, listen, you can't go in there, Mickey.
3: I can't, hey. Stand out of me way or I'll catch you over the head.
2: Yeah, cut that out. Cut
1: it out. Quit that, Mickey, and talk sense now. You can't get that engine out by yourself.
3: Well, then why don't you do something? I'll not stand here and see the old engine destroyed.
1: Just a minute now. Hold on. You got the idea, Spider?
2: Sure. The steam up on the 590. I can crawl in through the pit and hook a chain under the drawbar of the 1010. I can make it, Slim.
1: Okay, hop onto the 590, Mickey, and back her down.
3: I will that, but for the love of heaven, hurry with you.
1: All right then, Spider, but take care now.
2: I leave it to me. I keep this coat over my head. Where's the end of that chain?
1: Here we are. Now, take it easy, Spider.
2: Sure, you make faster the drawbar to 590. Here we go.
1: Okay, Mickey, hold her a minute till I get this chain hooked on.
3: All right, hold. Give me the signal, hit your wrist.
1: All right, Mickey, come back easy. Hold her, Mickey, that's close enough.
3: All right, can you see anything, Spider?
1: Oh, too much smoke. Look out, here he comes now. Here, Spider, if you hook on the 1010.
2: Sure, tighten on that chain. Take her easy.
1: All right, Mickey, easy now.
2: Easy now. I couldn't get to the handbrake. You'll have to drag her.
1: Gosh, that cable only holds.
2: Keep her going, Mickey. Pull on her.
1: Gosh, here she comes. She's all afire. Get those fire hoses working.
3: Praise the Lord, we saved.
1: Run her ahead under the score track. Hey, Wilson! Take the 590 and push those coaches out on the main line.
4: Okay, Mr. Reed.
2: How about the other engine?
1: All out now, Spider. How are you feeling?
2: Oh, got me lungs full of smoke in there. Gosh, I was out for a minute, but I managed to hook onto that drawbar.
1: That's good. Well.
4: Hey, get back, all of you!
1: Look out.
2: Going. Beat it, Slim!
1: Look out,
2: hold on.
4: Well,
2: there she goes. Lucky we got them engines out.
1: I'd like to know how that fire started, Spider.
2: Guess you'll have to keep on wondering. But I couldn't mind betting that they never started by accident.
1: Well, they picked a good night when everybody but a couple of wipers were away to celebration. By the way, I wonder where Pop Harkness got to.
5: Bill, Spider, hurry!
1: Yes?
2: What's the matter? What's wrong?
5: Pop Harkness, he was caught by falling timber back up by the roundhouse.
2: Aren't you don't tell me.
5: Trying to get him out.
1: Come on, Spider, hurry up.
5: Where is he?
1: Hello? Hello? Hello? Is that the Morristown Hospital? This is Reed speaking from the superintendent's office. Yes. How's Mr. Harkness this morning? What? No change. Is Miss Carrie Graham there? Yes. Put her on. I want to speak to her. Hello? Good morning. Have you seen Pop this morning? Is he any better? What? Not much chance.
6: Oh, gosh.
1: Well, Mickey and Spider and I are in the office with... And we're mighty anxious. Well, you're coming over. How soon? 5 minutes? All right, I'll wait here. Goodbye.
2: What's the news? What is it? Oh, God,
1: boys, I don't know. It looks bad.
2: Huh?
1: His chest is pretty badly crushed.
2: Oh,
1: they're going to operate again this morning.
2: Oh, say, Slim. Do you think there's any hope?
1: Not much, I guess, Spider.
7: He got it. That'll be an awful shock for the Green Valley people if we lose Pop Harkness.
1: Well, we've just got to keep on hoping, that's all.
2: Say, Slim. What's this all about them men quitting the Green Valley? Is it true?
1: Yes, pretty close to 50 men asked for their time this morning. They were all CK&W men.
2: Oh, shucks. That's the best thing that ever happened, Slim. They was all working against the Green Valley.
1: That's right enough, Spider, but it puts us in a mighty bad spot with the fall rush coming.
2: But listen, they can't quit us overnight like that, can they?
1: Yes, they can. They were loaned us by the CK&W. They can be recalled by their own company at 24 hours' notice. And that's just what happened.
7: No, that's mighty bad, so it is. What are you going to do, sir, Mr. Reed?
1: Oh, well, for the time being, Mickey, I'll admit I'm pretty badly stalled.
2: Hey, listen, you ain't going to let that opposition outfit get your goat, are you, Slim?
1: No chance, Spider, but look at the situation. Yeah. The roundhouse burns down on us.
2: Yes?
1: Ties up our engine repairs for Lord knows how long.
2: Sure.
1: Then this morning we lose half our operating force.
2: That's it?
1: We have that new mail contractor, Buck, starting tomorrow, and...
2: Well, and what's the odds? Sure, we'll pay them.
1: Yes, but it's not at all certain the Green Valley people will leave me to run the whole system.
2: Hey, listen. After the way you pulled off that mail contract at the cinch, you're ace high with the Green Valley folks.
1: But don't forget, I'm the son of the man who runs the opposition road.
2: I know that.
1: And my own father's behind all this trouble we're having.
2: I know. It'll be Gary. They're holding a meeting downtown right now. And pretty soon we'll know if they want you or not.
1: Sure, and if they vote for me to carry on, believe me, I'll give the old man the biggest battle he ever tied into.
2: Attaboy, Slim. That's
1: all right, now. I sent for you, too, because I can trust you. Oh. Have you got any ideas about getting men to fill these vacancies?
8: Of course. Now listen to me.
2: Hold on just a minute. I got an idea.
7: For mercy's sake, help to him, will you? Don't pay no attention to him, Mr. Reed. Sure, he's just a boomer.
2: A boomer, is it? Sure, I'm a boomer. But I've worked on every road from Kennedy to Mexico. And when it comes to hiring railroad men, I'm the boy that can tell you where to find them.
1: What do you mean, Spider?
2: Listen here. This here valley's full of old railroad men that stuck it in here and took up land. Shucks, there's lots of them. There's old Cracker Nielsen up at Sunnyside. Used to pull the Midnight Limited out of Chicago.
7: No, Bigari, the boy has struck the idea. But about old Crackers, he's the best engineer that ever pulled a whistle for.
2: I'd say he is.
7: Oh, well, barring myself.
2: Oh, cool. How he hates himself.
7: Sure.
2: And there's Bricky Monahan. Him that was dispatching for the K&M.
1: Yeah?
2: Sure, he'd be tickled pink to be pounding a key again. Oh, shucks. I could name you a couple of dozen good railroad men right here in the Green Valley.
1: You think we could get them, Spider?
2: Could we get them? Say, if they know there was jobs a-going around here, they'd be here fighting for the sign-up.
1: Right. Let's get busy, then.
2: Now, just let me get to that phone. Hello. Hello. Say, get me Cracker Nielsen's ranch up at Sunnyside. Sure. J.H. Nielsen. What? Oh, I ain't got no numbers. Say, now, listen, dear sister. Get busy. This is important. Underlevel it. Sure. All right, okay. Hello. Hello. Ah, good morning, Jigger, you old son of a gun. Say, listen. All the CKW men walked out on us this morning. Yeah, they did, sure. The super told me to call you. There's a bunch of boys up there, ain't they? Sure. We need hogheads, tallypots, trainmen, engineers, anything that works on a railroad. There's about 50 of them gone. Yeah, sure. Sure. See what you can do, Cracker, old scout. Okay, fine. See you this afternoon.
1: What's he say, Spider?
2: What did I tell you? He's coming in. He's going to rustle up a few of the boys, and they'll be in on 72.
1: Good work. Now, listen, I've got to get busy. You two clear out now. And say, Spider.
2: Yeah?
1: Use the phone in Cronin's office.
2: All
1: call
2: right.
1: up anybody you know of that has railroad experience.
2: I'll do that.
1: Tell them to come and see me pronto, understand?
2: I do.
1: And say, Mickey, I may have some good news for you and Spider this afternoon.
8: Yeah.
1: Something better than running the yard engine. How's that, huh?
2: Oh, fine,
7: me boy. Come on, Spider, let's be going.
2: Yes, sure. So long, Slim. Oh, say, here. There's somebody here who wants to see you.
1: All right, so long, boys.
5: So long.
1: Oh, good morning. Well, won't you come in?
5: I've just come from the hospital.
1: Yes? Anything new? Did you see Pop?
5: Oh, yes. I was with him for a few minutes. There's no change. Just what I told you on the phone. He's very weak.
1: Was he conscious?
5: Yes, but he couldn't talk at all. Just lay there and smiled. Oh, it's terrible. Oh, I've got a couple of messages for you.
1: For me?
5: Yes, one's from Father. The directors met this morning. They approved your appointment of acting superintendent of the Green Valley unanimously.
1: Gosh, thanks for letting me know. It sort of settles things.
5: Yes, and I've got a message from Pop. He wrote it himself. Just a couple of sentences.
1: Let me see it.
5: Here you are. Better read it.
1: Keep everything rolling, Bill. And I want you and Carrie to be friends. Signed, Pop. Gosh. Keep everything rolling. I'll sure do the best I can. But about the second part, I don't know. It's mostly up to you.
5: Oh, goodness, don't make me feel any more ashamed than I am. I'll admit I did hate you, but, well, with all this terrible trouble happening and no Pop lying there in the hospital fighting for his life, it seems rather silly to be quarreling.
1: That's how it looks to me, too. How about it, then?
5: Well,
1: better shake hands and bury the old hatchet, hadn't we?
5: All right, Bill.
1: All right, Carrie. Fine, that's a go, then.
5: Where's Miller today?
1: You mean the superintendent's clerk? Oh, he quit us yesterday with the rest of the opposition gang.
5: I see. I was wondering why everything was in such a mess. Track and maintenance sheets not posted, traffic reports piling up. My goodness.
1: Hey, what do you know about traffic reports?
5: Why, didn't you know? This used to be my job. I was in here for 3 years before I went east to college.
1: You were in here? You mean you were clerk to Pop Harkness?
5: Of course. I used to handle everything. Train wire and all.
1: Jumpin' Caesar, what a break. Say, listen. How'd you like to come back to your old job?
5: Oh, I just love it. Oh, no. No, no, I don't mean that. I mean, I wouldn't like it at all.
1: All right, I heard you the first time.
5: Oh, but I couldn't really.
1: Oh, now, you wouldn't see us stuck, would you?
5: Well, no. I'd do anything for the Green Valley, but it's quite impossible. Well, at least you'll have to speak to Father. Well, what's the joke?
1: Oh, nothing. But for a minute, it sounded as if we were making another kind of a bargain.
5: I don't think that's funny at all.
1: All right, I'm sorry. But listen here now. I'll be up at the house tonight. I'm going to talk to your father. And if he gives the okay, well, you've got a job, young woman.
5: Well, maybe.
1: No, maybe about it. There's a pile of work to do. We've got to dig up $150,000 to meet those mortgages this fall.
5: Ooh, that means a lot of hustling.
1: Yes, but there's lots of freight offering. I've got the promise of 5 trains of fruit from California as a trial. See this rough schedule here I've been working out?
5: Uh-huh.
1: It's a secret schedule for the fruit trains. I'm going to shoot them through by night. Wouldn't the dear old opposition like to get hold of this schedule?
5: I suppose they would. Oh, by the way, there's a woman waiting to see you.
1: A woman? Who is she?
5: A reporter or something.
1: All right, shoot her in.
5: Will you come this way?
9: Thanks. Mr. Reed?
1: Yes?
9: I'm Jane Ferguson, Kansas City Messenger.
1: I see. Sit down, Miss Ferguson. What can I do for you?
9: Well, there's been a lot of news breaking around here lately. My paper wired me to drop in on you.
1: Well, what do you want to know?
9: I got the story on the mail run. But this fire last night's going to be a big loss, isn't it?
1: No, you can tell your paper the loss is fully covered. We start rebuilding this afternoon.
9: Fast work. Mm-hmm. Now, we understand the Green Valley has a big mortgage payment to meet this fall.
1: Right.
9: Going to be able to make it?
1: Sure, you can say the Green Valley's prepared to meet its obligations in full.
9: Oh, well, that's fine. Now, Mr. Reed, a more personal matter.
1: Yes?
9: The fact that your father is the owner of the opposition road and, well, that you're leading the fight against his company is big news. Quite a human interest angle, eh? Got anything to say about that?
1: Not a thing. That's my business, and that's all I can give you today. Drop in again sometime.
9: Well, okay. Much obliged to you, Mr. Reed. Goodbye.
1: Goodbye.
5: Well, you certainly disposed of her in a hurry. Nice work, Mr. Reed.
1: Oh, don't mention it, Miss Graham. I'm like that.
5: Oh, gracious, look!
1: What's the matter?
5: The secret schedule.
1: What?
5: It was on that table. That woman was sitting there. She had her notebook over it. It's gone. She's got it.
1: Heaven, Jiminy, so she has.
0: Another shot from the enemy. With old Pop Harkness in the hospital and Bill Reed playing a lone hand, it's going to be tougher than ever. We promise you some real action in the next few episodes of The Green Valley Line.
10: Well, yes, now the Green Valley's in trouble again. First, we have a fire. Yes, opposition railroads had been known to sabotage equipment, and starting a fire in a roundhouse is a bit far. Usually it's an equipment shed or breaking some signals or something minor, but yeah, that's not too far from par. Now, the next part was the poor Green Valley ran into labor problems. Well, it turns out in this case it wasn't so bad because the people they were losing were ones that weren't really working very hard for them. So if they can get some other railroaders who really want to get something done, that'll be a whole lot better. And yes, labor relations in the railroads were always a problematic thing. I mean, some railroads had just a higher morale and they did a little better. It sort of helped if the officers of the company had actually been railroaders themselves. I mean, they had actually steamed an engine, worked as a conductor, or even on a gang or something. They had a better appreciation of what was really the problems of a railroader and could do something about it. So anyway, that's what's what so far on the Green Valley Line. So we'll have to wait for the next week and we'll hear some more about how Bill Reed and his people and his friends can maybe save the Green Valley Line. All right, that's all for now. Bye-bye and see you on the train.

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0: 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I'm Audie Cornish.
1: And I'm Melissa Block. Facebook and other social networks have transformed the way we interact online, but using computers to share information and meet friends predates the 21st century. 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
2: Before Facebook, before MySpace, even before Al Gore, there was an internet, the 1980s internet, when users still connected through phone lines and communicated through simple lines of text. It may sound outdated, but today, that version of the internet is still very much alive.
3: How do you pronounce your name?
4: I always type it, so there's never really any need to pronounce it, but I guess Bullywiff, that's how you might say it.
2: Bullywiff is this guy's handle, his screen name. Offline, he's Pat McNamee King, a 23-year-old college student in Concord, New Hampshire.
3: So we're near your parents' basement?
4: Yeah. I'm connected to the internet through an Ethernet cable I pulled down through the ceiling. There's a big piece of exposed communication stuff, bunch of telephone cable wires. It's dark in here. Just storage, bunch of stuff.
2: Perched over a small laptop, Pat/Bullywiff logs into an online community called SDF. It's sort of like Facebook, Gmail, and a gaming site all rolled into one. But there aren't videos or pictures or even ads on the screen.
4: This is a lot more elegant, I think. This is just text. There's no mouse. It's just all in a command line. Using a mouse and having windows and dragging stuff around it's distracting.
2: This is the internet for people that actually understand how the internet works. Instead of websites, users are accessing a shared operating system. They can chat, email, and post within the system, but only by typing in commands. SDF has been around since 1987 and currently has about 30,000 members. But at one time, this type of computing was the internet.
5: They were extremely popular. They were like the alternative to AOL and CompuServe back in the early days. But nowadays, they're, you know, very, very obscure.
2: Rob Fleischman is a computer scientist and internet expert. He says that at one time, porn and pirated materials were commonly shared on these systems.
5: These little areas of the internet that are not particularly popular are great places for nefarious characters.
2: Most of that business has migrated onto the mainstream web, along with all the legal activities, too. SDF is now really just a hangout for computer hobbyists. Back in the 80s, when users still had to use landline telephones to connect, they would usually only communicate with other computers that had a local number. Nobody wanted to pay long-distance charges. And because other users were in your area code, it was common for them to get together in person. Online friends actually became real friends. Today, users from around the globe are on SDF, but they still do occasionally meet up in person.
4: I think that would be really cool. I haven't come across anyone in Concord, New Hampshire. If I did, I'd love to meet up with them.
2: For now, Pat McNamee King is satisfied just surfing around on SDF. Rob Fleischman told me that this type of computing will never totally fade away. There will always be users that are willing to trade the bells and whistles of a website for the hard elegance of code. But because SDF requires some serious computer know-how, it will likely stay limited to the internet's basement. For NPR News, I'm Todd Bookman in Concord, New Hampshire.

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0: 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I do a show here on the non-radio called Objects and Mirrors every Tuesday at 0100 hours UTC, very much in the style of what I used to do as a college radio DJ. A lot of rock, some jazz, some soul, some classic alternative, whatever I feel like. 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

0: This is a Banana Republic at 2300 hours. On a Saturday, we will be talking to people on the airwaves, just like in the old days on the Robert Island. 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
1: You guys hear me? This are the Banana Republic. We's gonna be talking to yous at 2300 hours on Saturdays. And just remember, rules is rules. If you're not listening, I'm going to be taking you to the Robin Island, and yous also gonna have to be breaking the rocks up on the beach. Yummy!

0: this is the Gordon Mudrog. From the S to the D to the F, I am the original SDF gangster. I'm a damn good cyber cheddar. And I like to go online. I'm a damn good cyber cheddar. I'm online all the time. When I go into the room, everybody lives. Cause I'm a damn good cyber cheddar. And I never aim to please. When I ask you for your wares, I say it like wares. Cause I'm a damn good cyber cheddar. And I keeps asking for the wares. When I post on your news group, I end of the flames. Cause I'm a damn good cyber cheddar. And claim a claim to the flames. I'm a damn good cyber cheddar. And I like to go online. I'm a damn good cyber cheddar. I'm online all the time. I'm a damn good. I'm a damn good. I'm a damn good. I'm a damn good. I'm a damn. I'm a damn. I'm a damn good cyber cheddar. And I hope you like my plan.
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fiery horse with the speed of light, a cloud of dust, and a hearty hi-yo silver, the Lone Ranger.

0: with his faithful Indian companion, Tonto, the daring and resourceful masked rider of the plains led the fight for law and order in the early western United States. Nowhere in the pages of history can one find a greater champion of justice. Return with us now to those thrilling days of yesteryear. From out of the past come the thundering hoofbeats of the great horse Silver. The Lone Ranger rides again.
1: Oh, Silver! Let's go, big fellow! Hail, Silver!
0: Sheriff Judd Pender sat at his desk in his office and looked across at the slim figure of his 22-year-old son, Jack. The young man shifted uneasily under the steady gaze of his father. Then he blurted out hurriedly,
2: "Look, Dad, I don't want to be a deputy. You keep saying you want me to be a lawman like you, but, well, I don't plan to be one. I reckon I'm just not cut out for it."
3: "By thunder, I never thought a son of mine would turn out to be like you. I've taught you to ride and shoot as well as most any other hombre, hoping that someday you'd follow in my footsteps."
2: "Dad, I don't like the idea of hunting other hombres like you'd hunt coyotes or wolves. I just want to mind my own business, maybe own a ranch someday and settle down with a family."
3: "Nothing prevents a sheriff from owning a ranch, son."
2: "Yeah, but I wouldn't want to get married and then have my wife worrying all the time. Like I've watched Mom worry over you every time you want to trail some lawbreaker."
3: "Women are going to worry about the men, folks, no matter what. And as for what you said about hunting other hombres like they were coyotes or wolves, well, let me tell you, lots of humans are far worse than prowling animals. That's something I reckon you still have to learn."
2: "No, it's no use, Dad. I've been offered a job as a line rider at the Bar K spread, and I'm going out there tomorrow and take it. I'm sorry I can't see things your way, Dad, but I just don't want to be a manhunter."
3: "Well, that's that. Somebody has to keep law and order, or the hombres you refuse to hunt will make it so tough that neither you nor anybody else will be able to ever have any ranching. Well, I'm going to get some coffee. Someday, son, maybe you'll feel different about being a lawman. Meantime, go ahead and be a nursemaid to the Bar K Longhorns if you have a mind to."
0: In the days that followed, the territory was overrun by an outlaw gang, headed by a vicious leader, Juan Revilla. Juan's reputation had preceded him.
4: "Revilla is wanted for murder in Arizona."
5: "Yeah, they say he's plenty tough.
4: He and his gang are getting bolder, too."
0: Juan had been the topic of conversation in the cafe in Red Bank for a couple of weeks. An express stage had been held up and the driver killed. The bank in town had been robbed in broad daylight, and cattle were being rustled from nearby ranches. Sheriff Judd Pender, weary from lack of sleep, sat at breakfast one morning. His wife was saying,
6: "Judd, why don't you rest today? You and the posse have been on the go for 2 weeks."
3: "Lucy, it's my job to keep going until Juan Revere and his gang are behind bars. They continue to get away with their crimes, other outlaws will consider this territory easy picking. Move in."
6: "Revere is a dangerous man, Judd."
3: "All the more reason why he has to be caught."
6: "But I worry about you when you're out after him. Well, something might happen to you and..."
3: "Sure. Something might happen right here, too. I might fall down some steps and break my neck. It's that infernal worrying of yours, Lucy, that's turned my boy against being a lawman."
6: "Jack is different than you, Judd. The boy's more tender-hearted."
3: "Tender-hearted? Ah! If he wasn't my son and I didn't know better, I'd say he was chicken-hearted. Why, that boy's one of the best shots in the county, yet he refused to be a deputy. Puts in his time riding herd on a lot of moth-eaten cattle. Any lazy drifter could hold a job like that. Well, gotta go and tack up some picture posters on that no-good Revere."
6: "Judd, if you see Jack in town, be sure to tell him to drop in and see me."
3: "Yes, I'll tell him if I see him. I reckon he's got plenty of..."

0: fires there ready to go. Hey, what's your name, Indian? I haven't seen you around here before.
1: Me, Tonto. Me not live near. Me have camp with friend in hills for a few days.
0: That comes $8.50.
1: There your money.
0: $8.50 out of a $10 gold piece.
2: While the storekeeper made change, Jack turned and looked out the window. He could see his father, the sheriff, tacking up a big poster in front of the jail across the street. Even at that distance, Jack could make out the big black letters across the top. Wanted, dead or alive, Juan Revilla. Jack was about to turn back to the counter when it happened. As Jack watched for less than a minute, a gang of outlaws had ridden unexpectedly from between the buildings across the street, directing gunfire at the sheriff as they raced onward, disappearing on the trail out of town.
3: Outlaws! They shot Dad!
0: Let's get over there!
3: Come on! Let me through! Let me get through, please!
4: It's the sheriff's son! Revilla and his gang did it, Jack. They came from between the buildings there.
5: Dad. Dad, are you hurt bad?
3: Jack. Jack, son. Juan Revilla, he did it.
5: Get a doctor, somebody, quick.
3: Oh, it's no use. I'm done for. My bad son. Unpin it. Cuba took me.
5: Yes, Dad. Here it is. Dad, you'll be all right. Say you'll be all right.
3: Bend close, son. There. My badge. I pinned it on you. Promise to wear it till you bring in. Yeah.
5: Oh, no. Please, Dad.
3: I'm going fast, son. Make me happy if I knew you'd...
5: All right, Dad. All right, I promise.
3: Good. I knew you'd do it for my sake. Tell your mother I...
5: Dad. Help me get him to a doctor. He's fainted.
1: No. Oh, it's too late for a doctor.
5: No.
1: Him go to happy hunting ground.
5: No. Dad. Oh, Dad.
2: Tonto left town and went to the camp which he and the Lone Ranger shared in the nearby hills. The Indian told his masked friend what had happened. When he had finished, the Lone Ranger spoke.
6: Tonto, Jack Pender will need help to catch Juan Revilla and his gang.
1: Me hear people in town talk. Them say young fella not want be lawman. Him not like hunt men.
6: Oh?
1: Them say sheriff try to make him deputy. But Jack say him not be lawman. Him get job on ranch.
6: I see. Yet he promised his father to wear the sheriff's badge until he caught Revilla.
1: Not right.
6: It took courage to make such a promise, since he feels as he does.
1: Not right.
6: I wonder if he'll keep his promise.
1: Well, me not know. Them very sheriff late today. After that, maybe sheriff's son try catch outlaws.
6: We'll go to town later, Tonto. I'd like to know just what Jack Pender will do.
2: It was sundown when the last bit of dirt was put into place and a crude wooden cross stuck at one end of the sheriff's grave. The silent crowd slowly moved away as Jack led his mother to a buggy in which a neighbor woman was waiting. The two women drove away. Then Jack, alone, walked back and stood beside his father's grave. He stood silently for a moment. Then, falling to his knees, he spoke brokenly.
3: Oh, Dad. Dad, why did you make me promise? I can't go out hunting a human being. I can't.
2: Jack didn't see the two figures who moved from a nearby grove and finally stood behind him. He looked up quickly as he heard the Lone Ranger's voice saying,
6: Your father was a fine man, Jack. Those he hunted were worse than vicious animals.
3: You're one of Revere's gang. That mask...
6: No, we're not outlaws, Jack. Your father...

0: Father knew us as friends. Todd and I came here to help him. We were too late. But we shall be able to help you, if you want us to.
1: That Indian. He was there when it happened.
2: Isn't that right?
0: We're sorry about your father. Juan Revere is wanted for other killings. He must be caught and punished for his crimes.
1: I suppose you like to hunt men and shoot them down?
0: No, Jack. I use my guns only for protection, never to take a life. A good lawman lets the law take its course, even with a man like Revere.
1: But I thought a sheriff...
0: A sheriff, like any other, has the right to take a life, if necessary, to save his own. But wounding an outlaw can be just as effective.
2: Ah. Lone Ranger helped catch plenty outlaw. Him never kill anyone.
1: Why, you're the Lone Ranger?
0: That's right.
1: I've heard Dad speak of you.
0: What are you going to do, Jack? I mean about the promise you made to your father.
1: I'll keep my promise if I'm able to count on your help.
0: Of course.
2: We help.
1: I don't know where to start, though. Folks in town know Dad pinned his badge on me and that I made that promise. They'll expect me to do something right away.
0: Jack, I suggest you go back to town and get a posse ready to ride. By that time, Tonto will bring you word from me.
1: What are you going to do?
0: Tonto and I'll pick up the outlaw's trail. The ground is soft and their track should show plainly.
2: Moon be plenty bright tonight. We not have to wait till dawn.
1: All right. I'll go back and get the men together like you said.
3: The curtain falls on the first act of our Lone Ranger adventure. Before the next exciting scenes, please permit us to pause for just a few moments.

0: now to continue. Meantime, in a hideout shack in a secluded hollow, Juan Revia was talking to two of his men, Jess and Sparky.
1: So, we have make much excitement in Red Bank, eh, Jess?
2: That's right. I eased into town this afternoon and found out the sheriff died from our bullets.
3: Yeah, and Jess says he heard that before he died, he pinned his badge onto his son's vest and made him promise to track us down.
2: Yeah, that's right. Seems the sheriff's son don't like to hunt humans, rather outlaws, but he promised to try to find us anyhow.
1: So, that is most interesting, no? We ought to be hunted by a young hombre who was afraid of outlaws.
2: I'm not so sure about that. From what I heard at the cafe, he just don't like to hunt humans. His old man tried to get him to be a lawman, but he took a job on a ranch instead.
1: Perhaps that sheriff's son will give up the idea of hunting for Juan Revia, you know?
2: Everybody thinks he'll try to keep his promise, Juan. He sure isn't anybody to be afraid of.
1: Afraid? Senor Jess, I have yet to meet the hombre I'd be afraid of.
3: Yeah, practically every lawman in the territory is afraid to tackle Juan Revia. It's funny to think of that sheriff's son fixing to come after you.
1: It will not be so funny for him, Senor Sparky. The people in Red Bank must learn a lesson, no?
2: What do you mean?
1: Killing the sheriff has not been enough. We shall show them once and for all that we mean business.
3: How are you going to do that, Juan?
1: In the morning, we shall again ride into town. I shall put a bullet in the young hombre who has made the promise. Then they may put him to rest with his father.
0: The Lone Ranger and Tonto picked up the trail of Juan Revia and his men in town and followed it for some distance. Finally, they lost the trail in a stream. It was some time before they were able to pick it up again. When they were certain they had found it, they stopped for a moment.
4: What's going on? I know I'm sure I'll be able to follow the trail from here. I'll take my time so that you'll have a chance to go back to town and bring Jack and his posse.
5: He takes shortcut to town. Bring posse to this place. And we pick up your trail.
4: I'll leave a clear trail. Get them here as soon as possible.
5: All right. Not take long. Adios, Kimasabi.
4: Adios.
5: Get them up, scouts.
4: Come on, sir.
0: Though the moon was bright, the Lone Ranger took quite some time in following the trail from the stream. After passing some big boulders off to one side, the masked man reached a point from which he could see into the hollow. He pulled to a halt momentarily.
4: Steady enough.
0: Since the slight breeze was blowing from the trail toward the big boulders, the great horse Silver hadn't caught the scent that would have caused him to warn his master. Consequently, the Lone Ranger was unprepared for what immediately happened. A voice called out from behind the boulders.
6: Peach, mister. We got you covered.
7: Better be quicker, we'll get you.
4: Oh, two of them. I'm reaching.
6: Get up there.
8: Well, what do you know? A masked owl hoot.
7: Yeah, reckon Juan will be glad to meet him.
8: Maybe we should plug him and be done with it.
0: The two outlaws had pulled to a stop alongside the masked man, one on each side. The Lone Ranger realized he must act quickly. With his knees, he passed a signal to the intelligent stallion Silver. The Lone Ranger felt the great horse tense in readiness. Then the masked man suddenly called out,
4: "Now, Silver!"
0: Silver immediately reared and whirled. His sudden action frightened the two outlaws' horses so that they bolted.
8: Hey, look out! Hold!
0: One of the outlaws fell from his saddle, striking his head on a rock. When the other gained control of his horse and swung around, he found himself facing the Lone Ranger's guns.
8: Oh, hold there!
4: Drop your gun and reach!
8: You tricked us! I've dropped my gun.
4: Easy steady, big fella. I'll take that gun. Now get off your horse. Hurry!
8: What are you gonna do?
4: You and your partner are ready to kill me. I'll be more lenient with you. Your friend seems to have been knocked out. Now this will take care of you.
0: After knocking out the remaining outlaw, the Lone Ranger quickly tied and gagged both of them and put them behind the boulders. Leaving Silver and the other two horses ground-hitched in a nearby grove, he cautiously made his way on foot toward the shack. In the shack, Juan Revia was passing the time in a card game with his other two men, Jess and Sparky. Finally, he set the cards aside and spoke.
1: Enough of this card game, senores. It is time for one of you to relieve one of the others who's guarding the trail.
2: I'll do it, Juan. In fact, I'll tell both of them to come back. No need for two, as far as I can see.
1: Perhaps you're right, Jess.
2: The moon sure is bright tonight.
0: The outlaw Jess stood in the doorway a moment. Then, instead of saying more or leaving, he closed the door and walked back to the table.
1: Why have you not gone, amigo?
2: Quiet. Keep your voices down.
3: What's eating you?
2: The moonlight is coming from behind the shack. I opened the door just now, saw a man's shadow on the ground. Seems to be standing just around the corner of the shack.
3: Maybe we'd better go out.
1: No, Sparky. That would be risky. I'll continue to sit where I am, facing the door. You stay on your chair, Sparky.
3: All right.
1: You, Jess, walk to the side and sit on the edge of the bunk. We'll have our guns ready. If he comes in, he'll get a surprise.
3: He might pick us off through the window.
1: If he intended to do that, he's already had the chance. Now act natural and be ready.
0: Outside, the Lone Ranger had seen the three men in the shack just before Jess had started out. The masked man had moved forward alongside the building with the intention of reaching the front door when he heard the door open. He flattened himself against the side of the shack and waited tensely. He heard Jess remark about the moonlight and then closed the door. The masked man moved forward. The Lone Ranger went carefully up the porch steps, testing each board. Finally, he stood before the front door. Drawing both guns, he raised one foot, then brought his boot crashing heavily against the latch, and the door swung inward with a bang.
4: Reach, all of you!
9: Don't shoot, Señor. Three guns cover you.
0: The Lone Ranger immediately saw that Juan spoke the truth. Juan and Sparky at the table before him held guns, and Jess off to the side on a bunk covered him. The situation was tense. For a quiet moment, no one spoke or moved. The masked man realized he'd been expected, that he had walked into a trap. Though with quick shooting he might get one or even two of the men, he knew he had no chance to get all three without taking a bullet himself. Juan Revilla broke the tense silence.
9: We could have killed you as you came in, Señor.
4: Then why didn't you? I might have come in shooting.
9: You could have shot us through the window without risk to yourself. I knew if you came in, you'd hold your fire.
3: Make him drop his guns, Juan. And we'll unmask him and find out who he is.
9: I know who this masked hombre is. Once I saw him in action in Arizona when he broke up a gang I had joined. He rides with the law.
2: Masked lawman?
9: Si, Señor Jess. Have you not heard of the Lone Ranger?
3: Holy smoke, I have.
2: Yeah, so have I.
9: Drop your guns, Señor. I shall give you the count of three. If you do not drop them, we shall all shoot at once.
0: The Lone Ranger tensed, but continued to hold his guns.
9: One.
0: He knew the three outlaws were experienced gunmen, and that at least one of their bullets would find its mark. Yet he stood firm.
9: Two.
0: The masked man knew that even though he did drop his guns, Juan Revilla meant to kill him, and he decided to go down fighting. He saw Sparky wet his lips nervously as they waited for the fatal third count. But as Juan's mouth opened to give the count, it happened.
9: Shot the window, look out!
0: As Juan fell wounded, the outlaw Sparky instinctively dropped to the floor and faced the window. Taking advantage of the sudden interruption, the Lone Ranger, with split-second timing, whirled to face the outlaw off to the side. He sidestepped and fired just as Jess squeezed the trigger. The outlaw Jess dropped his gun as he grabbed his wounded wrist. Disregarding the bullet hole which had appeared in the brim of his hat, the masked man sprang forward as Jess, in spite of his wound, reached to pick up his gun.
4: I'll take that gun.
9: I'll get him, Jess.
5: You not shoot!
4: Thanks, Toto.
5: You all right, Kimasabi?
4: Yes. Those shots through the window were just in time.
5: Me not shoot through window. Sheriff's son shoot.
4: Good for him. He must have overcome his dislike for shooting at men.
10: I'm glad we got here in time, mister.
11: When I looked in the window and saw what was about to happen, I knew then that Dad was right when he said lots of humans are far worse than prowling animals. But like you, I didn't shoot to kill.
4: I think you'll fill your father's shoes well, Jack. That one over there is Juan Revilla.
12: Man alive, I never thought we'd catch a Revilla in this man.
11: I thought there'd be more than three.
4: You'll find two more tied and gagged behind the boulders back along the trail.
11: Let's get them back to town, men, and have their wounds tended to as soon as possible.
12: You're going to hang anyhow. Why the hurry?
4: I agree with Jack.
11: We've done our duty. Now we'll get them to a doctor and let the law take its course. All right, let's get going, men.
0: Later, after the outlaws had been doctored and put in jail, Jack, with a Lone Ranger, Tonto, and a deputy, rode to his mother's home.
7: Easy,
5: fella.
13: Jack! Oh, Jack, I've been so worried.
11: Nah, there's nothing to worry about, Mom.
13: That man, he's wearing a mask. Is he one of the...
11: No, he's not an outlaw. He's a friend of mine. And he was a friend of Dad's, too.
4: Jack makes a fine lawman, Mrs. Pender. His father would be proud of him.
12: That's right.
13: Oh, dear, I'm afraid if you go hunting that awful outlaw gang...
11: We did go, Mom. And we caught the lot of them, including one Revere.
13: You mean it's all over?
12: Yep, they're in jail. And in mighty bad shape, too.
13: Oh, thank heaven. Now that you've kept your promise, son, you'll be able to turn in that badge and let someone else take over.
12: But all the men say they want Jack to continue as sheriff, Mrs. Pender.
4: I think that's a fine idea. What do you say, Jack?
11: Well,
4: You not only did your duty and did it well, but you brought in Juan Revere without killing him. You saved my life when you wounded him through that window.
11: I knew it had to be done.
4: That's just it, Jack. It has to be done. And such things will always have to be done. As long as men like Revere roam the far west. I think you make a first-rate sheriff, Jack.
11: Well, thanks. I'll do my best, sir.
13: Well, that's the way your father wanted it, so I guess it'll have to be.
4: I'm sure Jack can take care of himself, Mrs. Pender. Well, Tonto and I must leave now. We're taking the trail to Austin. I know you didn't want to be sheriff, Jack, but now that you are, I'm sure we'll always be proud of you. Come along, Tonto. Adios.
12: Adios.
11: Goodbye, mister. If he hadn't come along, I don't know how things would have turned out.
12: Well, it was lucky for all of us if he did show up, Jack. It proved that we have another good sheriff in Red Bank.
13: My boy, a sheriff, just like his father before him. Well, maybe I'll worry a lot, son, but I must say I'm proud of you, too.
11: Thanks, Mom.
13: Tell me, son, about that masked man. Just who is he?
11: He's a man who sure knows human nature, Mom. Believe me, he straightened me out in a big hurry. You see, he's the Lone Ranger.

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fiery horse with the speed of light, a cloud of dust, and a hearty hi-yo silver, the Lone Ranger. 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Sometimes you just don't realize what a good buddy one of your friends is until he's away for a while. Maybe he's home from school with a cold or something. You look at his empty desk in class and, gee, you really miss him. Well, here's something real nice you can do for him. Take over a big, cheery Betty Crocker yellow cake. The kind that says, hurry back soon, we think you're great. A cake like this, of course, just has to be perfect. And you can be sure it will be when it's made with Betty Crocker's yellow cake mix. 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Or you can be a chef and bake it yourself. Any guy can turn out a perfect cake with this mix. All the special things are right in the package. You just add water and 2 fresh eggs for a perfect cake every time you bake. 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It's guaranteed perfect by Betty Crocker of General Mills, Minneapolis. And wait till he tastes that first slice. Mmm, a real He-Man, every crumb's delectable Betty Crocker yellow cake. Bake one. It's fun. With his faithful Indian companion Tonto, the daring and resourceful masked rider of the plains led the fight for law and order in the early western United States. Nowhere in the pages of history can one find a greater champion of justice. Return with us now to those thrilling days of yesteryear. From out of the past come the thundering hoofbeats of the great horse, Silver. The Lone Ranger rides again. Come on.

0: As the Saturday afternoon stage rolled to a stop in front of the express office, the bar end crew poured out of the cafe to shout their greetings to the driver. But when the door of the stage opened and the dude stepped down, every one of the cowboys lost their voice. For a full minute, they stared at his clothes, at his gray top hat, at his gray suit with the flowered waistcoat, at his patent leather shoes. It was Mike Gary, the foreman, who broke the silence.
1: Yippee! Look who's come to town! It's Bo Brummel himself. Looks like he stepped right out of a ballroom, don't he, eh? Yeah. Why, boys, I'll bet you he's come here to teach us how to dance. How about that?
2: Yeah, sure.
1: All he needs is a little music. All right, lift up your heels and caper, Bo. I said dance.
0: The bullets kicked up the dust at the dude's feet, but instead of obeying Mike's command, he took off his hat and coat and threw them on the ground.
3: If you're any kind of a man instead of the braggart and bully I think you are, you'll drop those guns and settle this with your fist.
1: Well, now, maybe I've got me a wildcat by the tail.
3: I'm calling you a coward.
1: Here's my gun belt, Kino.
4: Kino, Mike.
1: The young ones ask for it. Let's go.
0: It was a good fight while it lasted. The dude was young and strong, and he knew how to handle his fists. But there was power in Mike's punches that couldn't be denied. He finally connected with a solid right to the jaw, and the dude dropped to the ground. Just then, Steve Farnsworth, the lawyer, pushed his way through the crowd.
5: Well, Mike, you really done it this time. That's Stafford Norris, old Ben Norris's nephew, who inherited the ranch when old Ben died. You knew he'd be coming out here to take over after he finished college. I told
1: you. Why didn't you tell us he'd be arriving today?
5: Because he didn't let me know.
1: Leaping cactus, Steve. I've knocked out my boss.
5: Yes.
1: What do I do now?
5: Pick him up and carry him down to my house. After that, you'd better start looking for another job.
0: It was not until a month later that Mike left the bar inn, however. And by that time, the foreman had begun to hope Staff Norris meant to forget their first meeting. But one day, Staff called him into the office at the ranch and said,
6: Mike, I've decided to let you go.
1: That so?
6: Yes, and I want to be perfectly honest with you. I didn't like the way you acted that first day.
1: And neither did I.
6: But that isn't the main reason for letting you go. I've been investigating the way different ranches are run in the valley, and your methods don't measure up to standard.
1: Whose standard?
6: The Flying W's. Now, what does that mean?
1: Nothing.
6: You don't like Rex Walton, do you?
1: No.
6: He makes a lot of money.
1: Is it by raising cattle or stealing it?
6: You can save it, Mike, if it has anything to do with Walton. He's my friend, and he's promised to help me reorganize this outfit.
1: The first step being to get rid of me.
6: Yes.
1: Well, boss, the boys have had an idea you might not be keeping me on. There's five of them. Kino, Shorty, Pete, Roof, Memphis. They'll want to be moving on when I do.
6: So. This doesn't surprise me. Rex told me they'd be leaving if you did. Send them in, I'll pay them off. And here's your money, Mike. I've added an extra 6 months in lieu of notice.
1: No, thanks, boss. My time is all I want. You better keep the extra money. If you're going to take up with all Walton's fancy ideas, you'll need it. And I wouldn't count too much on his friendship.
0: Another month passed. The Lone Ranger and Tonto, traveling south, camped in the hills above Hundred Mile Valley one night. Old Ben Norris had been a friend, and they were interested in how his nephew was making out. So after eating, they rode down to the Bar End Range on a tour of inspection. What they saw wasn't encouraging.
7: That's the second stretch of fence we've seen that needs repairing.
8: Ah.
7: Not half the cattle there were when old Ben was alive.
8: Maybe young fella sell them.
7: Plenty of grass. No reason to cut the herd so drastically. Wonder if young Norris is selling out.
8: Him make big mistake, do that. Bar End, fine ranch.
7: He's an Easterner, though. Why don't you take a ride down to the bunkhouse? You know Mike Gary. Have a talk with him, find out what's going on.
8: And that good idea.
7: Or better still, bring him up to the camp. I'd like a talk with him myself.
8: Me find him. Get him up, scout.
7: Come on, Silver.
0: Tonto learned that Mike was no longer with the Bar N, and he found him in town lounging on the hotel veranda. The ex-foreman welcomed Tonto and his invitation to visit the Lone Ranger's camp. He rode into the hills with him, and the three men sat around the campfire until nearly morning, as Mike described the events of the past few months.
7: So, after he got rid of me and Keno and the others left with me, the youngster took on some new hands. Men that Walton recommended. They're a mangy crew.
2: We noticed the fences weren't in very good repair. But what about the cattle? There are so few of them.
7: Rustlers?
2: You're sure?
7: I've seen the signs. 50 head one time, 100 head another. They're stealing the youngster blind.
2: Who is? Any idea?
7: I say it's Walton.
2: Have you tracked any of the cattle to the Flying W range?
7: No, the tracks all lead to the south, the Badlands. No following a trail through them.
2: Mike, in spite of the fact that you don't work for the Bar Inn anymore, you still seem to be interested in the ranch. Why?
7: Well, I worked there a long time.
2: Any other reason?
7: I like the boy. I can't help feeling that what's happened is all my fault. We hadn't started out all wrong, and I'm to blame for that. He wouldn't have got so thick with Walton.
2: Where are Keno and Shorty and your other old hands?
7: Yeah, they're around.
2: Working?
7: Not regular.
2: Why haven't you taken another job?
7: I don't know.
2: Why don't you and your old hands get together and stop this rustling?
7: Staff wouldn't
2: have to know anything about it. Get your men together and bring them up here. Tonto and I'll help. We could guard the Bar Inn ranch as it's never been guarded before.
7: Hey, why don't we do that? I have money. I can buy grub for everybody.
2: You won't have to worry about that.
7: Sure. That's what we all want to do. Save the ranch. Give the youngster a break. Get the goods on Walton. But it'd be better if we made our camp in one of the canyons on the south side of the valley.
2: If that's where the rustlers have been working.
7: Yeah, it is. Catch them red-handed. Ventilate their ornery hides. Why should I be lazing around that hotel veranda when there's work to be done? It's a great idea.
2: We'll pick a new campsite tonight.
7: And I'll round up the boys the first thing in the morning. When I explain to them who you and Tonto are and that you'll be riding with us, there'll be no holding them.
0: The rangeland faded into badlands all along the southern end of the valley, and beyond the badlands were the 100-mile mountains, cut by hundreds of canyons. It was in one of these that the Lone Ranger made his next camp. And the following night, Mike and all the old hands from the Bar Inn gathered around the campfire. The men were glad to be together again, but their eager talk was cut short by Tonto.
4: Oshkan, open her! Oh, Tai, Kimotabi!
9: Tai!
4: Men drive cattle south from Bar Inn range.
7: You hear that, you ornery sidewinders? Into your saddles.
2: Easy, said the big fella. How many men, Tonto? How many head of cattle?
4: Only two men, maybe 20, 30 head of cattle. There's plenty of time to stop them before them cross Badlands.
7: Follow the masked man and the Indian.
4: Come on, fill
7: the
0: With the Lone Ranger and Tonto riding ahead, the cowboys swept out of the canyon and across the Badlands to intercept the rustlers. When the two men who were driving the herd saw the determined band bearing down on them, they tried to escape, but the Lone Ranger and Tonto easily cut off their retreat. A few shots were exchanged, but the rustlers had no desire for a gunfight with the odds against them. They drew rein and raised their hands.
10: All right, you got us.
0: Mike recognized the men.
7: It's Jones and Shannon.
2: Who are they?
7: Two of the new Bar Inn hands. The boss gives them a job and they pay him back by driving off his steers. Where's all the cattle you've stolen during the past month, Jones?
11: We never drove the cattle past Boulder Creek.
2: You left them there?
11: Yeah.
7: For some more of Walton's coyotes to pick up, huh?
11: Who said anything about Walton?
7: I did. The boss pays your wages, but you take your orders from Walton. What do we do now, mister?
2: We'll hold these two men prisoners for the time being.
7: What about the steers?
2: We'll drive them onto Boulder Creek and leave them there.
7: Huh?
2: We want to find out where the rest of the cattle have gone. As Tonto says, there are any number of valleys and canyons and mountains where they could be pastured. It would take us days to locate the right one. It will be simpler to let this herd lead us there.
7: I get it. Leave them at Boulder Creek. Wait until Walton's men show up and then drive them on. Follow them.
2: It could be that easy. These men should be taken to our camp.
7: Yeah, that's your job, Keno. Tie them up good and leave them there.
12: Right away, Mike.
7: As for the rest of you, get those steers moving pronto. Come on.

0: We'll continue our Lone Ranger adventure in just a moment.
1: 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He gets a hit because he knows he's got go power from Cheerios. Yes, he's got go power.
2: There he goes.
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1: "He's feeling his Cheerios."
0: Now to continue. The herd was driven to Boulder Creek, and Tonto was left behind to watch it from the cover of a small woods above the creek. The Lone Ranger and the others returned to their camp to get some sleep. The following morning, when Staff Norris discovered that two of his hands and more of his cattle were missing, he rode over to the Flying W. Rex Walton saw him coming and welcomed him from the veranda of the huge ranch house.
4: Oh, boys.
5: Good morning, Staff.
4: It isn't a good morning for me.
5: Now, before you decide that, come on in and have a cup of coffee with me. Or perhaps breakfast. I haven't finished mine. Have you had yours?
6: Yes. I'll have another cup of coffee.
5: I've been thinking about the situation at the bar inn.
6: So have I. We lost another 25 or 30 head last night.
5: Yeah, it's too bad.
6: Not only that, but Jones and Shannon went with them.
5: What?
6: Yeah.
5: Here, sit down. I'll pour the coffee.
6: Yes, Jones and Shannon, they're gone.
5: Staff, I've decided to make you an offer for the bar inn.
6: I was a fool to think I could run the ranch myself, even with your help. I was wrong to fire Mike and take on new hands who had no interest in the place. I was all wrong. But it isn't too late to do something about it.
5: Such as?
6: Go to Mike and ask him to come back.
5: You do that after the way he's been laughing at you?
6: I deserve to be laughed at.
5: Nah, don't be hasty. You're worried because... excuse me, Staff. One of my men just rode up. Got to have a little talk with him.
6: I'll be getting
5: up. No, wait here. I haven't finished. I'll be right back.
7: Hello, boss.
5: Why are you here?
7: I wanted to tell you we got all the steers we can handle in that valley, boss. Over 1,000 head. If you're going to run off any more of the buy-in stock, we'll have to find another place for them. And that means more men. Well, not many. 2 or 3. Now, there's a valley to the west almost as well hidden as the one we...
5: We're not running off any more stock.
7: Oh? You made a deal with young Norris? He's going to sell?
5: No.
7: But I thought...
5: He's going to bring Mike Gary back.
7: Oh, not so good.
5: Stubborn young fool. He doesn't have sense enough to quit. Wait a minute. I have an idea. I'll take him to the valley.
7: Boss!
5: He'll never leave it alive. And my story to the sheriff will be simple. Outlaw surprised us. Norris was shot. That's all. With him out of the way, I'll get the bar in cheap.
0: As Rex Walton was persuading Staff Norris to search the mountains for the rustler's headquarters, Tonto rode into the Lone Ranger's camp.
8: Oh, Scott, hold fire. Easy, Scott. Easy, fella.
9: Well, Tonto, what'd you see?
8: Many cattle. Maybe 1,000 head. Maybe more.
9: Far end stock.
8: Me think so, but it's too far to see Brand.
9: Yeah, they have to be. Can we get the sheriff and take him there, mister?
10: I don't think we need the sheriff.
11: Of course not.
10: But we may need more men. How about it, Tonto?
8: There are not many there.
11: Let's go.
8: It better we wait till dark. Take guard by surprise. It's easy. High ridge all round valley. There's no escape.
9: You sure you can lead us back there at night?
8: Tonto, no way.
10: Then we'll ride as soon as it gets dark.
0: After midnight, when the Lone Ranger, Tonto, and the Bar End cowboys reached the ridge that circled the secret valley, there was a full moon, and they could see the great herd of cattle down below. In the middle of the valley, there were men seated around a campfire and horses grazing nearby. Tonto pointed to a narrow opening at one end.
8: There, pass.
10: we can surprise the guard, the rest should be easy. Mike, once we're inside the valley, we'll split up. Keep to the shadows on either side until we're opposite the campfire. Then we'll close in.
9: Good idea. Don't look to be more than 10 of them.
11: There are a couple of more riding toward the fire.
9: Even so. Should we get started?
10: Just a moment. I want to look at those two men who just rode up through the binoculars.
9: The big one looks like Walton.
11: Hey, that'd be luck if we could round him up with his hired hands.
10: Well, let's see. Yes, it is Walton. He's holding a gun on the other man. Here, take the glasses, Mike.
9: Yeah, sure.
10: I've never seen young Norris, but from the way you've described
9: it is. It's the boss.
11: Walton's holding a gun on him?
9: Yeah, we got to get down there fast, mister.
12: Look, as they watched the men around the campfire, they saw young Norris suddenly wheel his horse and ride hard toward the steep slope directly below them.
9: He's trying to get away. If only those coyotes were in range.
11: He's riding in the right direction.
10: Perhaps he thinks he can climb this slope.
9: Maybe. They'll pick him off easy.
10: There's plenty of cover. If he were armed, he could stand them off.
9: Look, he's been hit.
11: No, he just jumped off his horse.
9: He's been hit, I tell you.
11: He's starting up the slope, isn't he?
10: Mike.
9: Yeah?
10: You and Tonto and the others get down to the entrance of the pass. Easy, steady, big fella. Take Silver with you, Tonto.
13: And what you do, Kemosabe?
10: I'm climbing down to meet Norris. Hurry.
13: All right, come on. Get him up, Scout. Come, Silver.
12: As the Lone Ranger started down the steep slope, he caught a glimpse of young Norris dodging from rock to rock as he climbed toward the top. A few seconds later, he had reached the young rancher's side.
14: Shoot. Get it over with.
10: I'll shoot, but not at you.
12: The Lone Ranger opened fire at the outlaws climbing the slope. Surprised, they dove for whatever cover they could find. And for a moment, the hillside was silent.
14: Your mask. Aren't you one of them?
10: No, I was a friend of your uncle's. How do you happen to be here?
14: Walton persuaded me he could find the rustler's camp. Oh.
10: You've been hit?
14: A couple of times.
10: I'll see what I can do for you when I get the chance. Right now, I must make Walton's men keep their distance.
14: They're coming after us?
10: That one isn't.
14: You'd better get out of here while you can. I can't move. It's only a question of time before...
10: Wait, there's Walton.
14: Did you get him?
10: Caught him in the arm.
14: Did you hear what I said? Better forget about me and make a getaway.
10: Neither I nor your other friends are forgetting you, Norris.
14: My other friends... Around here?
10: Mike Gary and the men who used to work for you.
14: What's happening? Are they coming after us?
10: Your friends are coming after you. Here, I'll lift you up so you can see.
14: Who are those men riding this way?
10: The bar end crew.
14: The bar end crew? Yes. There's Mike. And look. Look at Walton running for his horse.
10: He won't get away. None of the others will either.
14: They're giving up.
10: Yes. Now we'll see how badly you're hurt.
14: Oh, I feel fine. I feel wonderful. We'll get our cattle back and those crooks will go to jail.
15: Are you all right, boss?
14: I'm fine, foreman.

0: As a result of that night's work, Walton and his men went to jail. And Staff Norris had almost completely recovered from his wounds when the Bar N crew, the old Bar N crew, drove their herd down from the hills to the home range. Staff watched them with one hand resting on Mike's shoulder.
1: Tired, boss?
2: I could watch this all day.
1: The masked man said you should take it easy.
2: Whatever happened to him, Mike?
1: He was around today.
2: I'd like to have seen him. Thank you.
1: Hey, you don't have to do that. Not him.
2: Oh, perhaps I should have given him a reward.
1: And he doesn't want rewards. Why, say, what with all the excitement, I never told you who he is.
2: He said he was a friend of Uncle Ben's.
1: He's your friend and my friend and the friend of everyone who deserves his friendship. He's the Lone Ranger.

The Lone Ranger, a copyrighted feature of The Lone Ranger Incorporated, is produced by Trendle Campbell Muir Incorporated. The part of The Lone Ranger is played by Brace Beamer. Your announcer, Fred Foy. Listen to The Lone Ranger, brought to you by special recording Mondays through Fridays at this same time.

0: with his faithful Indian companion, Toto, the daring and resourceful masked rider of the plains, led the fight for law and order in the early western United States. Nowhere in the pages of history can one find a greater champion of justice. Return with us now to those thrilling days of yesteryear. From out of the past come the thundering hoofbeats of the great horse, Silver. The Lone Ranger rides again.
1: Come on, Silver. Let's go, big fellow. Hail, Silver.

0: Dodge McAllister headed a gang of outlaws known as the Alibi Boys. Operating out of Circle City, he and his henchmen had laughed at the law as they robbed and killed at will. Sheriff Matt Harvey knew McAllister was a criminal and had often arrested him.
1: Dodge McAllister, I want you for the murder of two miners on Poker Creek.
2: Sheriff, a half dozen good citizens will testify that my friends and I were right here in Circle City when the miners were killed.
1: They'll have to swear to that in court.
3: In view of the substantial alibi offered by the defendant in this case, the court feels compelled to direct a verdict of not guilty.
0: A few weeks later, the bank at Round Top had been robbed.
4: Help! Bank robbers! Help!
5: They're getting away!
2: Sheriff, I hear you've been looking for me and my boys. Well, here we are.
1: McAllister, you're all under arrest for the bank holdup. This time I'll put you where you belong. I have two witnesses who will identify you.
2: Yeah, and we have 10 who'll swear we weren't within 50 miles of Round.
3: Sheriff Harvey, it appears to the court that you have been persecuting Dodge McAllister. Case dismissed.
1: McAllister, I know you and your gang held up the casino in Red Ledge last night. You have an alibi, I reckon.
2: Right you are, Sheriff. I'm the fella who wasn't there.
0: It was several weeks later when Cannonball McKay, the famous woman stage driver, brought 6 fleet horses and a new Concord coach to a dust-raising stop outside her home stable in Circle City. Cannonball was lean and leathery. She wore men's clothing and had her hair tucked up into the crown of a battered Stetson. In her left hand, she carried a coiled black snake whip. From her right shoulder, a sawed-off shotgun hung, barreled down on a looped strap attached to its butt. As she nimbly descended from the driver's box, her husband, who had only one arm, emerged from the stable. She greeted him affectionately.
6: Clem, you old dear, what did you do while I was away on my 2-day run?
7: Little enough, darling. I've been worrying about you. Dodge McAllister and his owl hoots are fixing to hold you up.
6: That doesn't surprise me. How'd you find out?
7: A homesteader named Dave Harrison sent word to me.
6: I know Harrison. Last winter, I hauled his wife to a hospital through a blizzard.
7: The gang aims to rob you the first of next month.
6: The first? That's when I always carry the most money betwixt here and Red Ledge.
7: Dodge McAllister knows that. He also knows that your strong box is built into the stage under the back seat.
6: Oh, they can't get away with the box unless they tear the stage apart. And if they do, they'll still need my key or a lot of blasting powder to open it.
7: Oh, that makes it worse for you. They figure to steal the stage and take you with it.
6: Hmm.

Good evening, this is your host, Will. Welcome to Audio Theater, for November 29, 2021. This evening, on Audio Theater, we present the first 7 parts from a 14-part storyline, from the old-time radio series, I Love a Mystery. Tonight's show's title will be, The Hermit of San Felipe Atabapo. These shows' original air dates were, November 8, 9, 10, 11, 12, 15, 16. Now, I Love a Mystery will begin, momentarily. Enjoy this evening's presentation.

0: adventure thriller, The Hermit of San Felipe Atabapo.
1: High place to correct the error you made in leaving us before your task was accomplished. It is my purpose to induce you to return and complete what is required of you.
2: You can talk plainer than that.
1: I believe I am making myself perfectly clear. You, Doc Long, and you, Jack Packard, are required to return to the place you know as the Lost Plateau.
2: I think first you'd better tell us who requires this of us.
1: That I have no power to do.
2: Well, at least tell us what we're expected to do when we get there.
1: In due time, that will be revealed to you.
2: You mean it's your intention of persuading us to go back to the Lost Plateau without any good reason?
3: Yeah, at least you might tell us how much of the long green there is in storage.
1: Long green?
3: The stuff that comes out of the United States Mint. Pesos to you boys south of the border.
2: But I was talking about money.
1: Money is a plaything for little minds. A toy of an adolescent civilization.
2: But you don't expect us to make a trip like that for nothing, sure.
1: I was told you would be mercenary.
3: Hey, what's this?
1: Open it.
2: It looks like a leather-sided coin.
4: Jack, look here. Look in this bag. Old Spanish gold pieces. All sorts of precious stones.
2: Don't be silly, Doc. This isn't old Spanish gold. This goes way back. It's Inca gold.
1: No, not Inca. That gold was coined while yet this North America of yours was still under the waters of the great ocean.
4: Well, he should be in a museum.
1: It is a small payment for what those in the high place require of you.
4: Well, Jack, I reckon we can go places and do things without too many questions with this kind of payment.
2: Well, just a minute, Doc. Look, there's only one question I want an answer to.
1: Yes, it can be answered.
2: Last time we were up there, your higher intelligence, or whatever you call yourself, sent us over on the border of the land belonging to the ape men. And except for a piece of luck, we'd all have been destroyed.
1: That was because on that occasion you had with you two beautiful women and a man with an evil heart.
2: Well, what's that got to do with it?
1: Other women are not tolerated in the high place.
2: Other women?
1: What do you mean? I'm not permitted to say more.
2: All right, but what's this business about the man with the evil heart?
1: The father of the girl, he was a great scientist, that is true. But also he was full of the bitterness of death. Death is something which cannot remain in a living heart. Death is not tolerated in the high place.
2: And what you're saying is that we came up there last time with our own companions and therefore couldn't carry out the commission which you claimed the stars had in store for us.
1: Which is true. Therefore, those whom I represent are requiring you to make another journey.
4: And you will be our guide?
1: No. But I will direct you in what you must do.
4: Boy, I don't know whether I won't make another trip behind that big waterfall and up that mile and a half climb up that stairway to the sun again or no.
1: You will be required to do neither. In fact, you would not be able to find your way to the stairway again if you tried.
4: Well, I don't know. We got a pretty good pair of heads for such things.
1: That does not enter into it. The way of the stairway to the sun has been closed up. There is no one on the face of the earth save the high ones themselves who could find the way. Nobody, huh?
2: Does that mean that we're to fly directly from Caracas to the plateau?
1: No, you will not fly to the plateau. Not you, nor any other audacious member of the outside world. But you will fly to Caracas from the city of iniquity.
4: Huh? And you calling Hollywood the city of iniquity?
1: I use that phrase, yes.
4: You're going to get in bad with the Chamber of Commerce if you go talking like that.
1: That's just besides the point. Here are your passages on the regular airline to Caracas.
2: You must have a pull with the airline officials.
1: That likewise is beside the point. When you have reached Caracas, you will be met and flown to a certain point some 200 miles up from the mouth of the Orinoco River.
2: Somebody will be watching for us, huh?
1: That is right. At this place on the Orinoco, which is called Ciudad Bolívar, you will transfer to a motor launch, which will carry you to the mouth of the Caroni River and up to Caroni, to a point where the river is too shallow for the launch. At this place, which has no name, it will transfer to an Indian war canoe.
4: A what?
1: It will transfer to an Indian war canoe, manned by 6 native oarsmen and commanded by a Spanish Indian woman.
4: A woman's in charge of the canoe?
1: Yes. They will conduct you to the headwaters of the Caroni.
2: Oh, after we leave the Orinoco River, we'll be traveling almost directly south, as I understand it.
1: That is quite right.
2: In other words, we're approaching the Lost Plateau from the back, on the opposite side from the Stairway to the Sun.
1: That is true.
2: What's the object of that?
4: Yeah, and what happens after we reach the headwaters of the Caroni River?
1: I will answer both questions at once. We're approaching the high place from the east of the south because it is in that vicinity we will find the hermit of San Felipe Atabapo.
4: We'll find who?
1: The hermit of San Felipe Atabapo.
4: I don't know what a hermit is, but what the heck is San Felipe Atabapo?
1: San Felipe Atabapo is a beautiful countryside which lies at the foot of the great plateau on the south and east. It is a rich land, full of natural beauty and wildlife.
2: You mean it isn't jungle?
1: No. No, it is not jungle. But it is covered with great forests, with noble tablelands of fertile soil, which is covered with luxuriant grass and flowers the year round. The forests are full of fruits and berries and bird life and animal life. And the plains are alive with deer and antelope and other animals native of Venezuela.
4: Boy, it sounds like a doggone land of milk and honey you always hear in the bath.
1: San Felipe Atabapo is a gracious land.
2: Oh, what about this hermit? What's he got to do with it?
1: He it is who will bring you to the place of the high one.
2: Oh, and that...

0: hours, and after that we'll be transferred to a 6-oar Indian war canoe in charge of a Spanish Indian woman. That'll take us to the headwaters of the Caroni and into the San Felipe Atabapo country.
1: And into the hands of our friend the Hand.
0: Then it is understood?
2: Well,
0: time game if you are, Doc.
1: Sounds like money from heaven.
3: All that took place more than a month ago, and out here near the headquarters of the Caroni, a long bark war canoe manned by 6 strong, heavy-shouldered natives in loincloths is toiling slowly up the last reaches of the river, full of half-buried trees and sand pits and hidden rocks. In the middle of the craft, Jack and Doc sit on the bottom of the canoe, cross-legged, and the rear stands a gaunt, strong-faced breed woman.
0: Here we go. Yay, man.

0: when you hear Jack say,
1: Doc, look over there at the skylight.
0: Yeah, it's a man, all right, Jack. You suppose it's one of the eight men out to get revenge on us?
2: I Love a Mystery, written and produced by Carlton E. Moore, comes to you Monday through Friday. Featuring Russell Fawson as Jack Packard and Jim Bowles as Doc Law. With Louis Van Ruten as the monk, Inga Adams as the woman, and directed by Mel Daly. This is Frank McCarthy speaking.

violent adventure thriller, The Hermit of San Felipe Atabapo. But first, this message. In the first warm fragrance of a new morning, somewhere to the southeast of the Great Lost Plateau in the land of San Felipe Atabapo, Venezuela. A land in the midst of a great valley with luxuriant plains roaming to the south, while to the east a vast and pleasant forest came down to meet the plain and then marched away toward the rising sun until stopped by the rugged crags of the vast mountains beyond. And here where the plains and the forest meet, Jack and Doc have come upon the hermit. A queer, bright-eyed, happy

0: happy-go-lucky character, the hermit. He was small and roundish, with red apple cheeks, bald, with a fringe of fine white hair and blue sparkling eyes. However, he denied that he was either priest or monk, and asked that he be called Jeremiah. And now, at 6 o'clock the following morning...
1: I see you have the camp equipment packed up and ready to get on our way.
2: That's right. Once we get a bit of breakfast down our gullets, we'll be throwing our paraphernalia on stroll of horses for the journey back and taking it all to
0: you. How about me helping you with breakfast?
2: You'll be sitting here in your haunches, getting out of conversation, nothing else.
1: Okay. Now, where'd you stand back?
2: There's a bit of a river 100 yards or so beyond those beech trees. I sent the boys to fetch a bucket of water. Oh, Mama, that Jay, he's a fine specimen of manhood.
1: Yeah, that's all right.
2: Not what you'd call rigorous, I grant you, but a fine pair of steady eyes and the kind of biceps you like to see on a lad.
1: Yeah, he'll take care of himself under almost any circumstances.
2: Sorry, Will.
1: I hope you won't mind my asking something, Jeremiah.
2: They don't know whether I will or whether I won't until you say it.
1: Well, we've come an awfully long way to get to you down here. Traveled several thousand miles by plane, 300 miles in a motorboat, and then spent almost 3 weeks coming up to Caroni in an Indian war canoe.
2: Well, if there's anything wrong here to ride in an Indian canoe, it's all darkness. Well, I'm never riding myself. I'd rather walk.
1: Yes, but my point is we've finally arrived and been with you since 8 o'clock last night, but we don't know anything more about why we're here or what's expected of us, and, well, and we did before we left Hollywood.
2: That's right. Who don't, do you? Hollywood, I've heard about that place. In California, if I remember right.
1: You say you're the hermit of San Felipe Atabapo, but we don't even know that for sure.
2: Oh, of course. You hear the question Jack is putting to me? He's an impatient one, that Jack Packard. He's impatient and almost as stubborn as a certain jackass I could spit on, was I thinking that. If he would but be reasonable now, if he would but understand that all knowledge comes to him, if he would but look and listen and ask no questions.
1: Well, between you and me and your precious jackass there, I don't like sticking my neck into something I don't know anything about.
2: Must I repeat that to those who seek and to those who are deserving, all things are revealed.
1: Yes, you talk in terms of mysticism, yet you don't have the look of a mystic to me.
2: Mystic? You talk of Tarsus a mystic?
3: Hi there, Jack. Hi.
2: No, that would be dark returning belatedly with our bucket of water and just in time to sit down to breakfast tomorrow.
3: Wait. Hey, if I get that myself, Miss Beer. Here's a bucket of water, Jeremiah.
2: You set it over on this side of the fire. If you want that jackass to get himself and be talking to it.
3: I saw the Tarsus. I saw a mule there this morning. No kidding, no. Do they have mirages and stuff like that down in this country?
1: Mirages?
3: Yeah, you know that optical illusion stuff you get on the desk?
2: Oh, well, Bulldog, don't tell us you had an optical illusion already this morning.
3: I sure did have, or else I've seen something I don't believe.
1: Well, get it out of your system, what was it?
3: A white girl swimming in the river.
1: What?
2: Oh, Lama Doc. You've been exercising too strenuously on an empty stomach.
3: Are you kidding? No, sir. She is on the other side of the river, and there was a couple of birds sitting on her arm, and when she went into the water, they kind of flew in circles around over her like she was swimming. And when she got out on this side, they come down and lit on her shoulder and arms again.
2: Please.
3: How far away were you?
1: But from her?
3: Well, quite a ways. I couldn't really get a good look at her, but everything about it made me think she is...
1: Jeremiah, what about this?
2: What's that? Hallucinations. Come on, eat his breakfast. Here, sit down. Both of you sit down while I serve you up some wild hog bacon and homemade flapjacks.
3: Hallucination, my eye. I've seen what I've seen. Yeah, even if I don't believe,
1: they're not telling us the truth.
2: Truth? What is the truth, eh? Truth comparative. Truth is beyond the limits of man's understanding. Truth is such a dazzling spiritual force, you wouldn't be able to look upon it if you were privileged to do so.
1: And we didn't ask for any esoteric discussion of abstractions either.
2: Esoteric discussion of abstractions? Did you hear that sort of process? As fine a mouthful of words as I've come along in many a day. It's okay. We're discussing about sex and sex.
3: Hey.
0: Johnson saw all those birds in the forest holding a convention.
3: Yeah, a minute ago there wasn't a sheep in the whole neighborhood. And now listen. Coming closer, too.
0: What's the matter, Jeremiah? You don't look very happy.
2: May Satan take us for what is about to happen?
3: Hey, Jack. Jack, look. Look there at the edge of the wood. There's the girl I'm talking about.
0: Girl?
3: Yeah.
0: Surrounded by birds. Birds are speaking.
3: Why? She's coming this way.
2: Because required of you.
3: Huh? What's happening?
2: Do you know that
4: This is the line that San Felipe Atabapo. That this is the testing ground for those who would attain recognition among those in the high places.

0: dog will come to you tomorrow at the same hour when you hear Jack say...
1: What's the first test we have to perform?
2: The first test will be to cross the bleachers rainbow.

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1: Adventure thriller, The Hermit of San Felipe at Abasco. But 4 o'clock in the warm, luxuriant forest fragrance of the afternoon, somewhere in the southeast of the Great Lost Plateau, in the land of San Felipe at Abasco, Venezuela. Since 6 o'clock this morning, Jack and Doc have been following through the great beech and ironwood forest in the wake of the black-robed, apple-cheeked little hermit Jeremiah and his ancient, bad-tempered mule, Saul of Tarsus. Jack and Doc are on their way to perform an appointed duty for the higher intelligence, who seem to reside somewhere on the Great Plateau. That is all Jack and Doc know. Those in the high places watch something of them. They don't even know who Jeremiah is, except that he's called the Hermit of San Felipe Atabasco. And they don't know who Yolanda is. She seems to be a child of 15 or 16, a free nature full of naivete, full of wonder, full of joy and laughter. And now at 4 p.m, the little hermit has led his party 10 hours through the heart of the forest of giant hardwood trees.
2: Will you come along with me, lazy jackass? Mother of ice is but your foes, peaceful beast of burden. I don't say you in your fantasy, you spurred grass hair burner. You sign up for your shaky tail, old man.
3: You notice how Jeremiah keeps up continual conversation with that you?
4: I suppose even a hermit has to talk to someone.
2: Oh, so now you've got the little one, have you? I need one to hurry as long, huh? Well, just hold your horses, my fine friend. I'm still boss of this outfit, and I... Oh, hey there, Doc. Have you decided to come up and share company with me and the imperfection of long
3: hair? You sure do give that mule a bad reputation, Jeremiah.
2: Yeah, no one deserves.
3: Did I hear you say there was water ahead?
2: Well, that's through those beechwoods.
3: Oh, yeah. Hey, a little forest stream.
2: We'll stop and give all the stars as a drink. All he thinks about is food and drink, an oversized stomach walking around on four legs with an enlarged stream full of conscience. That's all the stars.
3: A pretty little stream of water.
2: Boy, now stick your head in and help yourself.
3: Well, this is shaking pleasant. Yeah, I could do with a drink of that myself.
4: No, I wouldn't.
2: Then shake it in, all right? Why not?
3: You think so?
2: Nothing would be 100 miles in any direction to contaminate. Stream water. This isn't malaria, but no, help us just drink all the way tonight. Just go upstream there about solid daughters. I wouldn't ask a red-headed Eskimo to drink after it. And don't make so much noise when you drink either. And wipe off your chin. Oh, you're as lovely as that classic of man, and I've been misfortune to all.

0: Guten Morgen, Kinderkatzen. Meine Messer ist rot mit Blut. It's 1930 UTC, and it's time for another exciting episode of the Urban Fungus Hunter. My name is Tobe, and I'm leading this mushroom safari today. I am at Herrenhaven. It has rained, not a whole hell of a lot, but enough in the last 36 hours that we should be finding some fungus. Well, maybe. Let me just say, the conditions are good. We have increased odds of finding some interesting cool weather fungus. It's been a little bit cool. What are we looking for? We're looking for maitake, because that's our big golden ticket. We can sell that anywhere for big dollars, about $20 a pound. And being as one maitake is multiple pounds, it's a clustering type of mushroom. You can see where that can be rather lucrative. We're also looking for anything else that's delicious, like chanterelles or heraceums, like bear tooth comb or any of those. There's lots of little birds flicking around. I don't know if we're gonna see much in the way of dudes today. I am here very early, much earlier than I normally come out here. Just a combination of the end of daylight savings, my weird sleep patterns, my back, and I did go to bed kind of early last night. So I'm out here. It's sunny but cool. It's less than 60 degrees. Got my jacket on just to protect my back. 60 degrees Fahrenheit. It's about 15 degrees C right now. And I'm just walking along slowly, kind of admiring dewdrops on blades of grass, because it's early enough that there's still dew. Now, I said we probably won't run into very many dudes today. That's because there's a small contingent of people working on the split rail fence that lines Herrenhaven along Old Maple Road. And they're making noise and doing stuff. Herrenhaven has a fence. It's like a split rail fence, except it's not actually split rails, but it's that style, and the rails are actually round. So it's round rail. It's a round rail fence that kind of surrounds Herrenhaven, and it's been in bad shape. And it's been getting worse. And then when they had to move the big windmill frame, they had to take out a couple segments of it, so it's gotten worse this year. So I'm glad somebody's fixing it up. I'm walking through the cut so we can go look out onto the Mulhall's property, see if we can see any matis out there. And I'm scanning. Am I finding any matis? No. I do not see any. No matis. Alright, well, see, here's more interesting drops of water on a blade of grass. I realize that's probably only interesting to me, but I'm gonna keep moving along here. Now, if I was a bunch of tricky mushrooms, I gotta look over here. Over here are some logs that got cut down recently. Within the last 2 years, I think it's been now. And so, I wish they would have partially buried these or done something interesting with them. I don't see anything on them. And then there's some over here too. Some rounds cut. I don't see anything over there. I wish these people who did all this stupid stuff were as smart as me. I'm not asking them to be brilliant scientists or even geniuses. just asking them to be as smart and as foresightful as me, which if you know me in any way, you know that's just a huge joke, because a lot of people don't consider me to be that way. However, here's some perfectly good logs that if anybody just would have thought after they cut the tree down, we could have had, you know, a beautiful medium for mushrooms. And that still might happen, but why leave it to chance? If you can influence these things, do so. I'm gonna walk out onto the boardwalk here real quick. There's some duckies in the sub pond. Wood ducks. Quackity quack. Actually, wood ducks don't quack. They squee. They go squee, squee, squee, squee. Wood ducks are pretty cool, though. They don't even look real. They look like somebody said, I think I'm going to design a cool-looking duck. And they painted this thing. And that's why I like them. I like wood ducks. Oh. I'm not going to go out onto the boardwalk because there's some duckies right there. I don't want to spook them. Now they see me and they're kind of going away now. They're like, oh, scary. So I'm just going to turn around. What do I smell? What do I smell? I don't know. All right, so back to looking for mushrooms, mushrooms, mushrooms. Where are they at? May have gotten a little bit too cold. I don't think so. I always think that. But, well, it's got to be cold for a long time to change the ground temperature enough to affect mushrooms. And so, we should be getting some of the cool weather mushrooms. I should probably go look somewhere else, too. There are other places. This isn't... Herrenhaven isn't the greatest for these types of mushrooms. You know, mushrooms can be seasonal. And what's over here? Nothing. Okay. Mushrooms are a little bit seasonal. Different species have different times they like to pop up, and it's not, of course, a time thing so much as it is a conditions thing. So, hopefully, we've got some ideal conditions. All these leaves are still wet, everything's still damp. And so, I'm thinking we must have gotten enough moisture for some fungus fun. I'm checking out logs. I'm not seeing much of anything. I'm standing right by the log with all those puffballs on it. They're puffing. And kind of surprised there's nothing on these logs. Yeah, but these logs might be kind of tapped out. Tapped out of lignin. Lignin being what mushrooms like to eat. And lignin is the glue that holds cellulose together. So that's why you find mushrooms on logs. Where's that slime mold? Oh, here it is. It's looking kind of weird, but it's not bleeding. My back wants to twinge. I'll turn my back into the sun here. Stand here for a second. And while I'm standing here, I'm going to look at these logs. Not finding much of anything. What we need to do is we need to go find bigger logs. We need to go... I know where I need to go. I need to go out to the Elkhorn River or the Platte River, where there's big old trees that have come down. And wait, what's that over there?
1: Oh, no, nothing. That's just bark peeling up. Look kind of fungusy. On a big log off the path. There's a couple of trees that went down here a couple years ago. And you'd think these should be popping all kinds of stuff soon. But it hasn't happened yet. But someday, we're gonna have some good stuff right around here. Okay, whatever. I'm still looking. Still looking for my mushroomy dudes. Let's see, what else, what other kinds are we looking for? There's a mushroom called hen of the woods. Sometimes called chicken of the woods. It is also one of your large clustering mushrooms. We might be looking for that too, although I don't know for sure if it comes up in the fall or not. I've seen it in the spring, and I've actually have seen it here. But, you know, just that one year, it was like the first year I was ever looking for mushrooms. And I found them. And I was like, wow, what the heck is this weird stuff? And I don't think I have seen it since then. How long has that been? How long have I been doing this? I don't know. About 10 years, 9 years maybe. Okay, now I've stopped and paused at the base of a tree because I have found bear tooth comb here. Oh, and here's something weird down here on a log near this area. I can't tell what that is. It might just be puffballs. Yep, oh, I see some more back in there. Weird. Kind of big puffballs. Oh, that's kind of... I want to take a picture of those back there. I don't know if I can get back there. Ow, ow, ow. No. Vine with thorns. I'm not going to be able to get back in there. That's not that interesting anyway. Those are just the regular boring old pear puffs anyway. Not that they're boring. They're actually pretty awesome, but I'm not going to make myself bleed to try to get a picture of those. Besides, they're under a whole bunch of underbrush. And we're probably not going to get a good shot anyway. I hear a goose honking at me. That's because we're close to the big blind. And well, while we're here, we might as well stick our head out. See what's going on out here on the water. Okay, so we've got a whole bunch of geese, 2 dozen geese. We've got a few ducks here and there. I don't see any herons. I don't see any turtles. I don't see any muskrats. And that's about it. Okay. Not super exciting. Back to business. I'm kind of tempted to go down into the ravine. That's something that we never or very rarely do here on the Dubious Goals Committee. I usually go down there once or twice a year, usually in the spring while it's clear. Don't know if I could get down there now if I tried. But as you walk around on the loop path on the end of Heronhaven, there's this ravine that is caused by the little stream that feeds the lake here at Heronhaven. And this is all from a spring further up. And although this ravine is not technically Heronhaven property, I like to go down there sometimes because there's turkeys down there and there's a lot of moddy stuff down there, and sometimes deer down there. All right,
0: And that's what I'm doing right now. I'm standing in a spot on a deer trail looking down into the ravine. And it looks like I could get down there with some effort. I'm wondering if I shouldn't risk it because of my back. One little slip, one little mess up, and my back is toast for days. Funny thing is from here I can see some of the logs and rounds that I want to see, and I don't see anything on them anyway. Screw it. Let's go down there anyway. Ooh. This is the tricky part, because now, this time of year, there's all these plants and branches that have grown over the deer path. And if it's wet, it gets slippery. We are in the danger zone. Wait, bushwhacking. And once you get down here, let's take a look around here. I don't see Jack. Little branches and crap have fallen across the path, and it's difficult to get down in here. Slippery. Okay, I think I'm good, and I'm almost at the bottom. Yes, I'm now on the valley floor. I can only really go in one direction. Well, without, you know, crouching down and walking around. But here I am. Excellent. Haven't been down here in a little while. Let's see, let's walk over here to the little stream. There's a little stream that winds through here. It's about, a meter wide at its widest spot. It can't be more than a couple of inches or maybe 10 centimeters deep. And a lot of times along the bank here, you can find all kinds of footprints and tracks. There's some old stuff, but no fresh tracks. It's hard to get around. And what do we got over here? Still looking for that fungus. But I don't see any. No good logs anyway. Well, there's a couple over here. Here's one that is falling. It's a tree in the middle of making an attempt to fall. Some running water, some very soft ground, and I don't even see very many tracks, although I can see the spot where animals like to drink from. There's a log over there, and it shows nothing. All right, well, sort of came down here for no reason other than to do it. Haven't been down here in a while, so, you know, it's kind of fun, or whatever. But I'm not seeing any little treasures or any dudes. There's still a lot of green leaves down in here, so I cannot see the canyon walls, but I know there's tons of marmot dens in the spring. Oh, you can see all the dens before all the plants leaf out, and you can find mottis down here, because this is where they like to hang out. Looking around, geez, can't find my, because of all the leaves on the ground, I can't see the path and all the other stuff that's grown over it. I can't get out of here. I don't know where to go back up. Actually, I do. It's right here. And now we gotta climb back up the mountain and over the branches and through the trees and through the bushes, and I don't have a machete. Because normally you would, you know, take your machete and go chop, chop, chop. Oh, yeah. But this is not your jungle. This is not Vietnam. Ugh. And I'm almost back to the top. Yay. Oh, now I'm stuck. Okay, I'm free. Whew. And now we're back on the loop path. That was fun. Everybody likes to climb. It's Now I'm coming to the end of the loop path, getting close to the hill, wondering if that big Mati is going to be up here somewhere. Is he around here? I'm looking on trees to see if he's hiding on a tree. And no, I don't see my Mati friend anywhere. Okay, well, that's okay. I'm looking for mushrooms anyway. Also not finding much in the way of mushrooms. I thought today might be decent. But obviously I can't be right all the time. I'm checking out these logs that line the path. What's on that? No, just a leaf. Thought I saw something there. Good thing I got my glasses on. How these twigs are trying to poke me in the eye. You know what I smell now? That's the smell of roasting coffee. I'm not all that far from houses. You know, probably not 50 meters. Just up the hill and over across Old Maple Road, there are houses. I suppose somebody could be roasting coffee. Okay, do I want to go over there? I kind of do. Oh, I hear a duck quacking. Quack, quack, quack, quack, quack. Should have brought my duck call. Do I have it in my jacket pockets? I'm wearing my coat. And no, I do not have my duck call. I've got other weird stuff, including but not limited to a siren whistle. So that's always fun. I'm standing on a little footbridge. I'm looking over here. And there's this other weird area, a cut that was made when the various paths were widened, and they had to, being as they couldn't take a bobcat over this footbridge, they had to cut through the forest and drive up this little hill and take some stuff out. So there's this one little area where there's a bunch of branches and tree trunks and stuff that have fallen that got pushed back into here to sort of jumpstart the recovery from where the cut was made. And unfortunately, they kind of destroyed a marmot den. But then last year, I think it was, I noticed that marmots recovered the den. They redug it out, and I was like, yeah, I can't stop. You can't stop the Mati. Because Mati is like a digging. Mati's like a digging. Okay, so now I'm in this area of the cut. I've gone off the path here just so I can get up near this log. And I'm actually by that marmot den. It's over there. It's covered with crap, so obviously it's not in use right now. I wanted to check out this log. It's a big one. But there's no action. There's no fungal action, kids. How disappointing. I thought for sure we're gonna get some interesting stuff today. It's that time of the year. Where's all my interesting stuff? Where's my comb tooth? Where's my Harrisiums? Well, apparently not here. We're going to have to go somewhere else. Not today, but when I get some money to buy some gasoline. You know where we haven't been in forever is the watershed of Coal Creek. That's 4 or 5 miles away. That's going to cost me a dollar just to drive there, and another $1 to get back. So we can't afford that. And what else? Oh, the Blue Stem Prairie. Now the Blue Stem Prairie, you know, it's just grass, but it is right by a big creek with lots of big trees and all kinds of stuff, and that would be a good place to be checking for mushrooms today. We were out there this spring, if you'll remember, way back in, I think, maybe April. We were out looking for mushrooms out there, looking for morels during the morel season. I don't think I found much in the way of morels this year. I did find those half-free gyromitas, though. That was really interesting. I found half a dozen of those popping up in one of my favorite morel fields. So that was pretty cool. That was the first time I'd seen any of those. Yeah. Seems like we had a pretty good mushroom year. Found some species that I hadn't found before. Generally witnessing awesomeness, because you know how much I like awesomeness. Alright, I've come back to the land bridge. We might as well go straight. Walk through the cut here. See if we can spot any Matis out on the Mulhall's property yet. Where's our Matis today? Geez, the last few days, or last few weeks, come out here every day and look out onto this field and we can see Matis. What does that smell? Is that musky? It kind of smells like muskrat.
2: To use landline telephones to connect, they would usually only communicate with other computers that had a local number. Nobody wanted to pay long-distance charges. And because other users were in your area code, it was common for them to get together in person. Online friends actually became real friends. Today, users from around the globe are on SDF, but they still do occasionally meet up in person.
3: I think that would be really cool. I haven't come across anyone in Concord, New Hampshire. If I did, I'd love to meet up with them.
2: For now, Pat McNamee-King is satisfied just surfing around on SDF. Rob Fleischman told me that this type of computing will never totally fade away. There will always be users that are willing to trade the bells and whistles of a website for the hard elegance of code. But because SDF requires some serious computer know-how, it will likely stay limited to the internet's basement. For NPR News, I'm Todd Bookman in Concord, New Hampshire.

Greetings, ladies and gentlemen. 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

0: 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I do a show here on the non-radio called Objects and Mirrors every Tuesday at 0100 hours UTC, very much in the style of what I used to do as a college radio DJ. 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

0: This is a Banana Republic at 2300 hours. On a Saturday, we will be talking to people on the airwaves, just like in the old days on the Robben Island. 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
1: 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And just remember, rules is rules. 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

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Good morning, good evening, wherever you may be. Across the nation and around the world. From this crappy IKEA news desk deep in the deepest bowels of the internet. It is Sunday the 27th of September, 10 hours, 0 minutes, and 20 seconds UTC 2026, and time for the Anon Radio headlines.

0: Broken social care will in the end break the NHS, says Burnham. Andy Burnham said the proposed care service would be laid out in detail and put on the ballot at the next general election. 10 NHS staff removed over Noah Wood's data breach. East Suffolk and North Essex NHS Foundation Trust says it has launched an urgent investigation. Two mass shootings in South Africa leave 27 dead. The two attacks hours apart come as the country struggles to stop higher levels of gang-related armed violence. Celebrity traitors to cast, who are this year's big dogs and dark horses? The reality TV game show returns on Thursday, with 21 stars vying to win £100,000 for their chosen charity. Can you eat ultra-processed foods and still be healthy? A dietitian analyzed my weekly shop. UPFs are linked to a range of health problems, but no one seems able to agree on why. Killer Krista Pike is to be executed within days, but her defense say she's a victim too. Lawyers for Pike, who killed a fellow student in 1995, say she should get clemency and would not be sentenced to death if the crime happened today. Before BTS and Blackpink, there was Big Bang. Now the kings of K-pop are back. Big Bang played London's Tottenham Hotspur Stadium, marking a long-awaited return for the group that helped build the blueprint for modern K-pop. Why families are being urged to look closer on autumn walks. Experts urge families to spot, photograph and enjoy autumn fungi on their doorstep. Young people in China are fangirling over a professor who gets their anxiety. China's economy and tech have developed at breakneck speed, but there is plenty worrying its Gen Z. Faisal Islam, the two big decisions the Chancellor must make. He must consider the longevity of Iran war economic pressures and how to sustain modest optimism, writes the BBC's Faisal Islam. Iranian minister says only negotiation can end conflict after Trump rejects Hormuz deal. The foreign minister says Tehran is waiting for an official rejection of a deal, despite the US president's comments. Powerful storm brings flooding to northeast US as states declare emergency. Tens of millions of people from Maine to Virginia are in the path of the powerful storm. Four killed in helicopter crash near Montreal. The victims of the crash have not yet been identified, Quebec provincial police told the BBC. The papers, Noel's crying his heart out in global IVF disaster. A couple of the papers feature more reaction to the Manchester City drama, after the club was found guilty of breaking the Premier League's financial rules. Child's hidden letter found after 44 years. Michelle Harwood had not been born when the letter was written and did not expect to find the writer. Dog rescued from cliff ledge at Langmark Waterfall. 8-year-old Labrador Penny was stranded on a narrow ledge in Ingleton, rescue services say. Fresh bed sheets and dusk walks, expert tips for sleep-deprived freshers. Why it's a good idea to get out for an evening stroll, and other essential sleep advice for students. Bake Off star says going sober has been glorious. Bryony Mae Williams has been sober since 2023 after deciding to make big changes in her life. Hummingbird, hawk moths and ivy bees, the insects thriving as temperatures rise. Hummingbird hawk moths, often mistaken for small birds, are being spotted in the West Midlands. Why some charity donations do more harm than good. From moldy books to dirty boots, charities are spending large sums on binning and sellable items. Top stories, breaking news, live reporting, and follow news topics that match your interests. Breast cancer scandal, exposing the harm. Anne Hathaway and Jessica Chastain star in a psychological thriller. A relationship between neighbors is changed forever by a tragic accident. England embrace the chaos, but control also needed to win big prizes. England embrace the chaos, that superb Spain show it will never win big prizes, says chief football writer Phil McNulty. White casts doubt on Fury Joshua after 24 hours of chaos. There is fresh uncertainty around the proposed Tyson Fury v Anthony Joshua fight, after Dana White said he did not know whether it would happen. Man City, I feel cheated, when do Stoke City get our FA Cup? Pickford or Trafford, the battle to be England's number one is now on. Jordan Pickford has been England's number one for a long time, but does he now have a rival in James Trafford? From turgid to thrusting, mixed start for New Scotland. And now to Ting Ting Seng at our foreign desk in Hong Kong. Ting Ting.
1: Thank you, Daniel. Trump and Tsai exchange warm words at state dinner but little progress on key issues. Despite diplomatic niceties and gifts, little was shared on substantial issues separating the leaders. Tsai got Trump's red carpet welcome, but not everything he wanted. China wanted progress on trade, technology and Taiwan, but hasn't got as much as it would have hoped for. Tsai visit to Washington all pomp but little progress so far. The summit so far has focused on positive vibes, says one analyst, with several pressing issues awaiting discussion. Why Trump gave Tsai an ornate World Eagle statue at the state dinner? From redwood benches to DVDs, gifts are an important part of the art of diplomacy. Then, the world's two most powerful men just met. How did it go? The BBC's China correspondent Sora Biker unpacks how the trip panned out for Beijing and Washington. Trump and Tsai come face to face as U.S. and China battle to win the eye race. The U.S. and China are vying for eye supremacy while seeking to keep it under human control. Watch, 6-year-old girl from China sets new Rubik's Cube world record. Lin Yangzi broke the women's world record twice in 3 days at World Cube Association competitions. See tiny organism sun show in microscopic view competition. The winning view features tiny hair-like structures, called cilia, in the airways of a child with a rare genetic disease. Footage of tarot floss is being heavily censored in China, and we know little about victims there. Some of the most dramatic footage from a deadly flash flooding is hidden from public view in China. Chinese teens are turning to mind-numbing drugs to run away from reality. Students are seeking prescription drugs because they fear failure, a teen tells the BBC. Why Tesla has been caught up in a massive car recall in China. The country's biggest ever car recall affects more than 4 million vehicles made by Tesla, XPeng, Xiaomi and other firms.
0: And now to Fiona Wainwright at our foreign desk in Ottawa. Fiona?
2: Thanks, Daniel. Force.
0: And now over to Stoner Alex with the Surfer Report in sunny California. Alex?
3: Whoa, dude. Thank you, man. Okay, like... 69-year-old Merle Wakefield removed his GPS tracker while at work in Rancho Bernardo. According to Sheriff and Number X-27, S deputies, a San Diego resident

0: Researching this discovery could enhance crop resilience amid global warming. Angelica Brophy has been missing for more than 80 days. Her family created a website to share information and collect tips that could help bring her home. Brophy has been missing for over 80 days, and her family has created a new website to centralize information about the search and gather tips. Governor Gavin Newsom signed legislation to more quickly bring a cheaper alternative fuel option for Californians. Will it actually save you money? Here are some of the highlights from the 2026 Miramar Air Show on Saturday. People around the world celebrated the bigwig legend Dolly Parton on this September 25. Here in number X27, ask how people around San Diego celebrated our 925 queen. Starbucks plans to close 250 North American stores, including 7 in San Diego County, citing low performance and growth concerns. The Blue Angels will take to the skies along with other performers at MCAS Miramar September 25-27. During the 2026 Miramar Air Show, oh my god, man, I am like totally cashed.
1: And now to Victoria Gonzalez at our foreign desk in Monterey. Angelica?
2: Thanks, Daniel. Beyond GDP and inflation, MND CEO unveils a six-part series ranking Mexico's health, education and happiness, starting with what the data reveals on healthcare, business investment, British retailers in Mexico, and bans in schools. Have you been paying attention to the news this week? By making digital payments easier even in transactions with small businesses such as Team That Is and food stalls, the government is hoping to include more people in the modern system as it boosts the economy. Catch up on the week's biggest stories, from a rapidly intensifying hurricane and a falling birth rate to mounting scrutiny over Mexico's largest ever fuel bust. Choosing which school to enroll kids in after moving to Mexico can be a difficult decision for parents to make, especially given the number of factors involved, writes Alan Chazaro. Mexico's population has reached more than 130 million, but slowing population growth and the sharp decline in fertility are reshaping the country. Learn more with MND Tutor. Sarah DeVries reflects on her attempts to live and let live with the insect members of her community, even scorpions and tarantulas. The September 17th announcement of the seizure of 59 million liters of stolen fuel was presented as a major blow against crime, but it turns out that there may not have been any stolen fuel or any crime. The endangered horned guan is found only in Guatemala and parts of Chiapas, but this strange and wonderful bird is worth seeing in the wild, writes Bob Pateman. The site was discovered in 2022 during construction of the Maya train, but archaeologists have just announced this week that it contains artifacts that reveal secrets of how the Maya produced the melipona that honey lovers swear by today. Description: Mexico

0: Number 039, S English Language News / Description.
1: At last. Welcome, Neo. As you no doubt have guessed, I am Morpheus.
2: Whoa, it's an honor to meet you.
1: No, the honor is mine. Please, come, sit. I imagine that right now you're feeling a bit like Alice.
2: Huh?
1: Tumbling down the rabbit hole, hum?
2: You could say that.
1: I can see it in your eyes. You have the look of a man who accepts what he sees, because he is expecting to wake up. Ironically, this is not far from the truth. Do you believe in fate, Neo?
2: No.
1: Why?
2: Because I don't like the idea that I'm not in control of my own life.
1: I know exactly what you mean. Let me tell you why you're here. You're here because you know something. What you know, you can't explain, but you feel it. You've felt it your entire life. That there's something wrong with the world. You don't know what it is, but it's there, like a splinter in your mind, driving you mad. It is this feeling that has brought you to me. Do you know what I'm talking about?
2: The coronavirus 19?
1: Do you want to know what it is?
2: Yeah.
1: The coronavirus 19 is everywhere. It's all around us, even in this very room. You can see it when you look out your window or when you turn on your television. You can feel it when you go to work, when you pay your taxes.
2: Whoa.
1: The coronavirus 19 is the world that has been pulled over your eyes, to blind you from the truth.
2: What truth?
1: That you are a slave, Neo. Like everyone else, you were born into bondage. Born into a prison that you cannot smell or taste or touch. A prison for your mind. Unfortunately, no one can be told what the hell coronavirus 19 is. You have to see it for yourself. This is your last chance. After this, there is no turning back. You take the blue pill. The story ends. You wake up and believe whatever you want to believe. You take the red pill. You stay in Wonderland. And I show you just how deep the rabbit hole goes.
2: Fuck.
1: Remember, all I'm offering you is the truth, nothing more. Follow me. Tank, give him all you got.
3: I think he's gonna pop.
4: Oh god, the pimp has already had work on him.
2: Number 9, Cordon.

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3: 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I am Gordon the Dog and I would like to invite you to be creative and reliable. Can you do it? If you can, then Anon Radio is the place for you.

I'm a damn good cyber chatler, and I like to go online. I'm a damn good cyber chatler. I'm online all the time. When I go into a room, everybody leaves. Cause I'm a damn good cyber chatler, and I never aim to please. When I ask you for your wares, I say it like wares. Cause I'm a damn good cyber chatler, and I keep asking for puram wares. When I go from room to room, everybody thinks I'm a damn good cyber chatler, and I like to have nice things. When I post on your news group, I reign in the flames. Cause I'm a damn good cyber chatler, and claim a claim to the flames. I'm a damn good cyber chatler, and I like to go online. I'm a damn good cyber chatler. I'm online all the time. I'm a damn good. I'm a damn good. I'm a damn good. I'm a damn good. I'm a damn. I'm a damn. I'm a damn good cyber chatler. And I hope you liked my rhyme.

Thank you for listening to the news headlines here on Anon Radio. We're keeping you informed so you don't have to be. My name is Daniel. I am your friend. Hello and welcome by now. I smell the arts of my English, mum. I can't read that. What does that say? I don't know what that means. Okay, but what does that means? Oh, feck it. We'll do it live, yo. Drop it. Drop that mic. Hey you Thomas. Pop a crap in your crapper. I am the bully whiff, say what?

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If you'd like to learn my techniques, tune into the Dubious Goals Committee show every day at 1930 UTC right here on Anon Radio.

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1: Hello, this is Tobe coming to you live from a location approximately 1 kilometer to the south of the most heavy fighting in this conflict to date. You would know what this is all about if you would just tune into the Dubious Goals Committee every day at 1930 UTC. 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
1: 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Usually, I just monologue and play music. 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

0: This is Science Report Today, Vibroacoustics. Vibration, it can annoy or calm. Sound, it can foster serenity or destroy concentration. Put them together and you get the science of vibroacoustics. Just how the mixture of sound and vibration affects human beings is of critical importance, among other things, to our space program. Generally speaking, lower frequencies produce vibration, which is felt. Higher frequencies are more often transmitted as sound, which is heard. The combined effects of vibration and sound aren't simply added together. Often the two interact, producing an enhanced effect. Just how this enhanced effect influences human beings is the study of vibroacoustics. Dr. Kelly Wilshire, who works at NASA's Langley Research Center, elaborates.
1: Each particular person has their own limits or tolerance to noise and sound. Some people are very much annoyed or bothered by particular types of sounds, characteristics of sounds that wouldn't bother other people. So it's a very individualistic phenomenon.
0: Uncovering what parameters govern human response to a given condition of noise and vibration is the goal of vibroacousticians. Human psychology is a critical aspect of vibroacoustic research. It's also highly variable. Unbearable noise to an adult might be soothing music to a teenager. The immediate goal

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Stoke Sauce, life's beverage. Tune in at 0100 hours UTC on a Tuesday. It's where you'll find it. It's where the secret recipe lies. You will find what I like to call jangle pop or space junk. 0100 hours UTC on a Tuesday. See you there. Bye-bye. 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Only available at 0100 hours UTC on a Tuesday. You will hear me talk about a vast array of things and play some sweet, sweet tunes. 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Tune in at 0100 hours UTC on a Tuesday. Bye-bye.

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1: Hey, my chatties and my uncles here. $2,300 on the set, demon. You're gonna be tuning into this Banana Republic and all. They got some special vibes there, hanging out down by the Blue Lagoon and all, trying to catch a shed, trying to catch a cherry. One never knows what you're gonna get on a Saturday night. But one thing for sure, you're gonna get some mean tunes.

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0: 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I'm Audie Cornish.
1: And I'm Melissa Block. 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
2: Before Facebook, before MySpace, even before Al Gore, there was an internet, the 1980s internet, when users still connected through phone lines and communicated through simple lines of text. It may sound outdated, but today, that version of the internet is still very much alive.
3: How do you pronounce your name?
4: I always type it, so there's never really any need to pronounce it, but I guess Bullywiff, that's how you might say it.
2: Bullywiff is this guy's handle, his screen name. Offline, he's Pat McNamee King, a 23-year-old college student in Concord, New Hampshire.
3: So we're near your parents' basement?
4: Yeah. I'm connected to the internet through an Ethernet cable I pulled down through the ceiling. There's a big piece of exposed communication stuff, bunch of telephone cable wires. It's dark in here. Just storage, bunch of stuff.
2: Perched over a small laptop, Pat/Bullywiff logs into an online community called SDF. It's sort of like Facebook, Gmail, and a gaming site all rolled into one. But there aren't videos or pictures or even ads on the screen.
4: This is a lot more elegant, I think. This is just text. There's no mouse. It's just all in a command line. Using a mouse and having windows and dragging stuff around it's distracting.
2: This is the internet for people that actually understand how the internet works. Instead of websites, users are accessing a shared operating system. They can chat, email, and post within the system, but only by typing in commands. SDF has been around since 1987 and currently has about 30,000 members. But at one time, this type of computing was the internet.
5: They were extremely popular. They were like the alternative to AOL and CompuServe back in the early days. But nowadays, they're, you know, very, very obscure.
2: Rob Fleischman is a computer scientist and internet expert. He says that at one time, porn and pirated materials were commonly shared on these systems.
5: These little areas of the internet that are not particularly popular are great places for nefarious characters.
2: Most of that business has migrated onto the mainstream web, along with all the legal activities, too. SDF is now really just a hangout for computer hobbyists. Back in the 80s, when users still had to use landline telephones to connect, they would usually only communicate with other computers that had a local number. Nobody wanted to pay long-distance charges. And because other users were in your area code, it was common for them to get together in person. Online friends

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0: そろそろこの番組は。あ、違います。This is Publius inviting you to try something new. 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

0: 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I do a show here on the non-radio called Objects and Mirrors every Tuesday at 0100 hours UTC, very much in the style of what I used to do as a college radio DJ. A lot of rock, some jazz, some soul, some classic alternative, whatever I feel like. So please tune in, Tuesday, 0100 hours UTC, here on the non-radio, and I'll try to do better next time.
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Hold on. 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

0: 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We will be talking to people on the airwaves, just like in the old days on the Robben Island. 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
1: You guys hear me? 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We's gonna be talking to yous at 2300 hours on Saturdays. And just remember, rules is rules. If you're not listening, I'm going to be taking you to the Robben Island, and yous also gonna have to be breaking the rocks up on the beach. Yummy! Yeah,

0: This is the Gordon Mudrug. From the S to the D to the F, I am the original SDF gangster. I'm a damn good cyber cheddar. And I like to go online. I'm a damn good cyber cheddar. I'm online all the time. When I go into the room, everybody lives. Cause I'm a damn good cyber cheddar. And I never aim to please. When I ask you for your wares, I say it like wares. Cause I'm a damn good cyber cheddar. And I keeps asking for the wares. When I post on your news group, I end of the flames. Cause I'm a damn good cyber cheddar. And claim a claim to the flames. I'm a damn good cyber cheddar. And I like to go online. I'm a damn good cyber cheddar. I'm online all the time. I'm a damn good. I'm a damn good. I'm a damn good. I'm a damn good. I'm a damn. I'm a damn. I'm a damn good cyber cheddar. And I hope you like my plan.
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0: Science Report presents Piano Tuning and Micro Worlds. Sound as though that piano is in tune? Well, it probably is, according to 20th century standards. The tuning of each key is equidistant in terms of tone from the key before and after. But during the 18th century, pianos were tuned differently. Dr. Owen Jorgensen of Michigan State University's School of Music tells how past pianists would feel about today's tuning methods.
1: It's very possible that the musicians would have considered the piano to be out of tune, or at least crudely tuned. Maybe not totally or tolerably out of tune or anything to that extent, but certainly not refined to the degree that they were used to.
0: Today's tuning is called equal temperament. Two centuries ago, not all keys on a piano were the same tone from octave to octave. This gave chords from harpsichords and pianos a different tone. Some of the world's great composers, in fact, wrote with that kind of tone in view. Today, most musicians hardly realize that these instruments can have a different form of tuning.
1: In today's music world, there are very few musicians who are aware that the tuning of the 18th century was different. And mostly, the people that are beginning to become aware of this are harpsichordists and some early 40 pianists.
0: Old-world tuning is termed well-tempered. Today's tuning style, called equal temperament, evolved to fit the tone and color of more modern 19th and 20th century music. But if more contemporary music sounds harsh in old-style tuning, how does early music sound on today's pianos? Answers Dr. Jorgensen.
1: Music that was written for the old tuning and played in the modern temperament called equal temperament just simply lacks color. And the reason is that all of the tones are spaced exactly equally apart from each other. That would be very similar to looking at a painting reproduced in black and white.
0: Peering into minuscule worlds has always been an ambition of scientists. The first optical microscopes enabled researchers to see microorganisms. Today, technology has developed so that we are able to get a glimpse of molecules, and possibly in time to come, the very atoms of which molecules are made. The instrument that accomplishes this feat is called the transmission electron microscope. And physicist Murray Gibson of AT&T Bell Labs explains the basis for its capabilities.
2: A transmission electron microscope relies on very high energy electrons, which have sufficient energy to penetrate through a very thin sample of material and form an image which is very much like the image formed by an ordinary optical microscope.
0: Resolution is the key factor in viewing smaller worlds. Basically, no energy can delineate something smaller than its own wavelength. The smaller the wavelength, the higher the ability to distinguish smaller features. The illumination behind the transmission electron microscope comes from electrons. Dr. Gibson sums up the relation of resolution and wavelength.
2: Well, the advantage to electron microscopes as far as resolution is concerned is the wavelength. The ultimate resolution of any optical instrument, be it electron optics or x-rays or light, a familiar light microscope, is given by the wavelength of the radiation that is used to form the image.
0: A transmission electron microscope is able to magnify objects millions of times. On this scale, a baseball would appear as large as the Earth. Yet improvements for this hardware, which can already see large molecules, are in the offing. Brighter electron sources will help. So will better optical systems that take over where the electron beam leaves off. Yet one more benefit will come from a vibration-free environment, explains Dr. Gibson.
2: When you take a picture of a material, if there's any vibration, that vibration will blur the image and make it useless. And at the moment, we're at the level that motions that correspond to speeds of only 1 foot per century are sufficient to blur the pictures that we're taking.
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1: 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Usually, I just monologue and play music. 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

0: This is Science Report. Today, vibroacoustics. Vibration. It can annoy or calm. Sound. It can foster serenity or destroy concentration. Put them together and you get the science of vibroacoustics. Just how the mixture of sound and vibration affects human beings is of critical importance, among other things, to our space program. Generally speaking, lower frequencies produce vibration, which is felt. Higher frequencies are more often transmitted as sound, which is heard. The combined effects of vibration and sound aren't simply added together. Often the two interact, producing an enhanced effect. Just how this enhanced effect influences human beings is the study of vibroacoustics. Dr. Kelly Wilshire, who works at NASA's Langley Research Center, elaborates.
1: Each particular person has their own limits or tolerance to noise and sound. Some people are very much annoyed or bothered by particular types of sounds, characteristics of sounds that wouldn't bother other people. So it's a very individualistic phenomenon.
0: Uncovering what parameters govern human response to a given condition of noise and vibration is the goal of vibroacousticians. Human psychology is a critical aspect of vibroacoustic research. It's also highly variable. Unbearable noise to an adult might be soothing music to a teenager. The immediate goal of this science is improved performance of astronauts. According to Dr. Wilshire, the focus of current work is to establish acceptable levels of noise and vibration for humans in outer space. But, she says, spin-offs from this space-oriented research will benefit us all. Science Report, a feature of the American Institute of Physics.

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Tune in at 0100 hours UTC on a Tuesday. It's where you'll find it. It's where the secret recipe lies. You will find what I like to call jangle pop or space junk. 0100 hours UTC on a Tuesday. See you there. Bye-bye. 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Bye-bye.

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1: Hey, my chatties and my uncles here. 2300 hours on the set, demon. You're gonna be tuning into this Banana Republic and all. They got some special vibes there, hanging out down by the Blue Lagoon and all, trying to catch a shed, trying to catch a cherry. One never knows what you're gonna get on a Saturday night. But one thing for sure, you're gonna get some mean tunes.

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0: 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I'm Audie Cornish.
1: And I'm Melissa Block. 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
2: 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It may sound outdated, but today, that version of the internet is still very much alive.
3: How do you pronounce your name?
4: I always type it, so there's never really any need to pronounce it, but I guess Bullywiff, that's how you might say it.
2: Bullywiff is this guy's handle, his screen name. Offline, he's Pat McNamee King, a 23-year-old college student in Concord, New Hampshire.
3: So we're near your parents' basement?
4: Yeah. I'm connected to the internet through an Ethernet cable I pulled down through the ceiling. There's a big piece of exposed communication stuff, bunch of telephone cable wires. It's dark in here. Just storage, bunch of stuff.
2: Perched over a small laptop, Pat/Bullywiff logs into an online community called SDF. It's sort of like Facebook, Gmail, and a gaming site all rolled into one. But there aren't videos or pictures or even ads on the screen.
4: This is a lot more elegant, I think. This is just text. There's no mouse. It's just all in a command line. Using a mouse and having windows and dragging stuff around it's distracting.
2: This is the internet for people that actually understand how the internet works. Instead of websites, users are accessing a shared operating system. They can chat, email, and post within the system, but only by typing in commands. SDF has been around since 1987 and currently has about 30,000 members. But at one time, this type of computing was the internet.
5: They were extremely popular. They were like the alternative to AOL and CompuServe back in the early days. But nowadays, they're, you know, very, very obscure.
2: Rob Fleischman is a computer scientist and internet expert. He says that at one time, porn and pirated materials were commonly shared on these systems.
5: These little areas of the internet that are not particularly popular are great places for nefarious characters.
2: Most of that business has migrated onto the mainstream web.
6: 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To increase your listening enjoyment, there are three basic methods of using the Soundcraftsman equalization record. All three are explained in detail on the record jacket. The first, easiest, but least accurate method can be done in just 8 minutes for each channel. If you have normal hearing, this method number one should result in a noticeable improvement in the overall sound quality of your stereo system.
7: Oh God, where are you taking your damn your sick stuff? Damn you, you hairy scum! Shut up, you freak!
8: Julius, you...
7: I said shut up! It's a madhouse! A madhouse!

Jerry Lewis is popular in France? I didn't know that. I didn't even know where he is. He must be living in France if he's popular there. But I don't know anything about what he's doing or where he lives. I'd have to read up on him, and I don't know if I even want to do that.

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1: Only a few winters. Then we go to the spirit world. 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

hurts. 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Okay, voice check. Here we go. The current time is 1930 UTC, and that means it's time to begin another thrilling episode of The Dubious Ghost Committer. The Dubious Ghost Committer. Wow, double spiders. There's a tree. It is a spruce. It is 1, 2, 3 meters tall. There's double spider webs on it and double spiders. And as I was walking by, both spiders ran up the web. Hi, spider friends. Same kind of spiders that like to hang out at my house and make webs outside my kitchen window. All right. Hello. Welcome to the Dubious Goals Committee. My name is Tobe. And I, frankly, am a nobody. I'm nobody. I'm nothing. And I tend to self-validate by calling myself the chairman of the Dubious Goals Committee. Give yourself a fancy title and grant yourself some self-esteem. My knee hurts. Oh, although I kind of slept okay. Sort of. Ow. But what's going on? What are we doing today? What's happening? Yes, well, it's overcast. It is slightly, very slightly mist raining. There's a little bit of water in the air. And once again, we have snuck into the back of Tranquility Park. And I don't know what's happening here, but they've done a lot of damage back here now. This little last remnant of the trail has been blocked off with a fence. They tore a bunch of trees out. They did something. They're going to put something up here. I don't know what the hell's going on. I was thinking about going this way. Guess I'm not, because there's one of the bricks up here. One of those painted bricks. Now, is that a full golf club or is that just a piece of a golf club? I think I just found another golf club. I did. It's a crappy driver, but it's probably going out with me. All right, so yeah, one of these bricks painted. It says Trank 2020. Does it say 2025 or 2023? The stencil's not very good. It is apparently the mile marker. All right, there was apparently a lot of ants. On that golf club, which I have returned to the ground. A lot of the little ants are now trying to crawl on me. Well, they're not trying to crawl on me. They are very successfully crawling on me until I give them a little bit of compressed air. Now there are no ants on me. There ain't no ants on me. There may be ants in some of your pants, but there ain't no ants. Don't get me started. Well, that was the other thing. When I was driving over here, you know, I got to drive by the entrance of the park so I can sneak around and get in back here. And I noticed on the side of the street where the park is, where the, you know, like the dead birch forest is in our Morrell area, they have torn out a good hectare of that too, leveled all the trees. Tore everything out. I thought, why are they doing this? Then it occurred to me, oh, it's so they can expand the street and create a little turn-in lane to get into the park entrance. And there goes the last of the buggy bugs. So, yeah, this park is getting all torn up. There's no longer any fun stuff for Tobe. Well, there kind of is. Here's a log that's got something sticking out of it. Looks like Tremesti's Versicolor. This is going to bust out next year and be crazy.
All right, so I'm sort of in the foresty bit, working my way into it now. The mist has increased. I can now actually sort of feel water falling on me. So that's nice. I mean, if that's the kind of thing I was looking for, and I just walked through a web, that's fine. More crazy birds going wacky over there, doing something. Let's get up into this foresty bits. I'm checking for webs. Don't go web face into the pit. Don't, what? Anyway. Ugh, still webs. All over me. Okay, maybe, no? Here, can I brush the webs off on this tree? No, it's not a tree. This has got burrs on it. Now I have burrs stuck to my arm. Okay. Am I having a day? Is everything going absolutely... Yes, it is. Okay. First thing we need... Why am I me? First thing we need to do is find a web stick. And this looks like an appropriate candidate. It's a little heavy. Let's go with this one instead. Okay. We're probably good. All right, so where was I? What was I talking about? Oh yeah, my knee hurts. Even I'm tired of hearing myself complain about it. And I know what you're thinking. Tobe, if your knee hurts, why are you out walking around? Well, to walk it off, to make it feel better, to make it... But Tobe, didn't 3 days ago you discover that walking a mile made it worse? Well, yes, smartass, I did discover that. But that's just, you know, one data point. How do I know that walking 2 miles isn't going to make it feel better? I mean, we haven't even established a curve yet. There's no... We need more data points. Okay, just walked through a web. Oh, now the spider's on me. Fly, be free. Okay, there we go. Sorry, buddy. He didn't like it, but

What the hell? Hi, little blue moth. Oh, he's in my face. It's like lavender. Okay, the underside of his wings are white. And they're triangular wings, and they're about one

and my knee hurts. And I'm trying to make it feel better by walking up this damp trail. It did rain yesterday. This is why we're not down in the creek today. This trail has been so unused with all the construction and everything and destruction of the trail. It's overgrowing. That's not good. How do I know where to walk if I don't have a trail? Okay, so there's a small log back in there that's got something growing out of it. Very interesting. Can't really tell what it is. I would automatically assume it's Tremestes versicolor, you know, turkey tail, but it doesn't really look like that. White stuff coming out of this little log over here, and although I can't tell what it is, it bears all the signs of Pleurotus ostreatus, the white oyster mushroom. A lot of acorns. I trod upon acorns. Now see, there's an old path that goes this way. Do we want to take the old path? Kind of, but kind

Yeah, we're losing a cool path with all this construction because it just winds around up and down. And when I say there's a lot of acorns, I mean there's a lot of acorns, and these are the really long kind. Unusual acorns. I've often thought about starting an interesting acorn collection. But the last thing I need is more collections. Especially collections of organic things that will biodegrade. You can't maintain a collection like that. Tiny little white mushroom here. There's either some wind up here or there's some large monsters trying to walk through the trees. What the hell's going on up here? Alright, what else we got? We got some moss and some lichens. And my knee hurts. Oh, here's a weird mushroom. What is it? Oh, this is an arusula that's been up for a few days. These are neat because they're red. They're little lovely red-capped mushrooms that have white stalks and white gills, white spores. And they're fairly common around here in my area and in my neighborhood. Speaking of my neighborhood, as I was leaving my house, the thing that I could not help but notice is that the church that's up the street from my house is having one of their little festivals, one of their matsuri. And what are they doing? Well, I don't really know. Oh, yeah, and the other, okay, there's more church news. Yeah, basically, they rent a couple of bounce houses. They got the bouncy castle with the built-in slides. And, ooh, here is a big web above me with one of those spiders in it. Can I get through there? Can I? I don't want to wreck the, no, I can't. This guy web is going down right in front of me. Can I get around it? Yeah, I think so. We're going around the giant web. The spider's very happy. Ooh, no, did I bump one of the No, this is a separate web. There's just too much damn webbage out here today. Alright. Oh, but yeah, the church is having their festival. Ooh, they have a DJ. And who knows what else is going on. I think I saw signs for food and fun and this, that, the other thing. Then, of course, I got to turn down the street, go by the other church, go by the Orthodox church. Another web with a spider in it. Sorry, buddy. He's on his plant. Oh, he just got a bug. Nice. Or she, or who knows. But you know what? What I'm learning is, I'm disrupting the lives and bliss of spiders. I don't want to do that. I don't want to get on the bad side of the spider gods. So I'm going to turn around. And where the hell is that big old web at? I can't see it from this point of view. Wasn't it right about here? Ooh, giant bird, but I can't tell what it is. There was a big bird right there, not 20 meters away. Okay. Where's the big web? Where is the big web that I had to go around? Right here. Found it. Okay, we're going to go around him again. Hi, Spidey. Who's a nice spider? Yeah, we're friends. He's trying to get me. He's on the guy wire. He's coming right for me. No, I escaped.
Wow, okay, what was that big old bird? It looked kind of short, so it might have been an owl. It might have been a Cooper's hawk. It was not a crow or anything like that. It's not coded that way. Where did this guy go? Where's my big birdie friend? Could it have been an owl? Maybe. I don't know. Okay, what if I were to walk into this little clearing off the path here and look up into these trees? Web. Okay, we're not going to... What is that sound? Oh, that was just a squirrel. Hi, squirrely. Don't get eaten by a burb. Turning around. I'm getting out of here. I don't want to anger the spider gods. They might kick my ass. And there's a crow. I heard that squawky grok. Okay, so I'm driving away from the church having the festival, and then I gotta drive right by another church. I live in a conjunction of churches. It's weird. And they're having their annual... What is it? Their annual dinner. The annual Mediterranean dinner. This is the Orthodox Church. And I've kind of wanted to always go to this annual dinner that they have. I'm discarding the web stick. But it's very expensive. Last I heard, and this was a couple years ago, it was $20. And yeah, that may seem reasonable, but no. It's a church. What I like to do is go to church hamburger feeds. Oh, you're going to give me a hamburger and all this other stuff for $5? No problem. Let's eat. But rock and roll. Let's go. Gosh, I am hungry for a hamburger. Haven't had a hamburger in a while. Can I have a hamburger today? No, I have to eat the food I bought in the store. Because I got no money. Because I have all these cat bills, and they're just one after another, and they're hundreds of dollars. But I do get paid soon. I get paid for the show on Friday. On Tuesday. What day is this? This is Sunday. Yes? Yes, this is Sunday. All the church stuff. So today and Monday and then Tuesday afternoon I can get the money. So, okay, so a couple of days. Thanks to this gig, I don't think I'm going to end up in the hole this month. It's been looking sketchy. It's been looking sketchy, kids. And of course, this is when I want to spend my money, because guess what I saw? I think I got targeted. I think somebody actually advertised something to me, but I can't prove it because the ad didn't say, hey, Tobe, buy this.

So, I don't think I was targeted for advertising. No, that's not fungus. That's just bark peeling off. Okay. And this advertiser was a printer, and they said, hey, we're having a sale. You can get some stickers. You can have custom stickers made for this price. You get this many for this price. I don't remember how many it was. It was 100 for something ridiculously cheap. And I was like, wait, what? And I looked at the ad again, and I thought, this is crazy. This is impossible. I do know a little bit about printing and what it costs and this, that, and the other thing, and how stickers are made. Well, at least I thought I did, because I said, you can't make it this cheap. And I thought, well, maybe this is a loss leader thing. Maybe they're just doing these one-time super cheap deals, and they take a loss or barely break even or whatever. Then they sucker you in. But no, I actually looked into it, and no, there's new technology. They're printing these off one by one, and these are custom shaped printers. You don't have to cut dies anymore. You don't have to make a knife anymore, because now we have, like, you know, the Cricut technology, and the you know, the CAD cutters, and so these things come off of big rolls, but they're big, long, wide rolls, and it's just awesome. And I'm like, oh, yes, I can finally make those stickers that I wanted to make. And I looked at the pricing, and the pricing is cheap, but the shipping is like $6 or $7, and so my total price is not the super ridiculously low price, but it's still low. Like $27, as opposed to, you know, I've had this one job, I've checked it out before, I've priced it before, and it's like $124 or $126 or something. So I thought, oh, I should buy these stickers. No, don't have the money this month. $30. But I, on the other hand, I am getting paid on Tuesday. Do I still have to save my money, or can I spend some money? I gotta cover the last $100 cat bill. And then I need to buy a couple of tanks of gas. And gas went up here. $50 did not fill my tank. So I'm going to need, I could potentially, depending on how many shows I go to and how much art I do and how much scenester I do and how much I support the community, that could be two tanks of gas or $100. So now we're down to $200. With just a little bit remaining. And what if I want to go out and buy a hamburger? Hamburger costs half of the stickers, and nah. I think I'm waiting until next month to get my stickers. Hopefully next month. As long as I don't buy anything else. Alright, I've actually walked out of the park, and I've approached my car. So now let's listen to some music. And we're going to listen to some original Tobe music. This is a little demo that I did last night. Here come the cars. I'm going to get in my car. Ugh, ow, my knee hurts. This makes it hurt more. And so, yeah, basically it's just that thing, and I added some flutes. So here's my new song, although this is just a demo. This is Photospheric Turbulence, flute version.

0: Okay. So there you have it. Photospheric Turbulence by Blair the Airport. Early demo version. Not too bad. I just wanted to see what it would sound like if we sort of locked in on a bridge or a chord and then noodled some wind control over the top. And yeah, I think it sounds kind of good. But now, and has this ever happened to you? It seems like I have forgotten to do something. Did I forget to do a thing? Oh, yeah, I know what it is. I forgot to end the show. Yeah, okay. Hi, doggy. So, I can't end the show yet because I saw something strange. Yeah, it's coming into view. And I want to steal it. maybe I'm not stealing it, because close to this fire truck that is just sitting here, open. We got Johnny Law. Yeah, so I'm walking up to the church festival. There's announcements for something. I don't care. There's a big sign here that says everything's free. We got kids in bouncy houses. There's slides. There's other stuff. There's games. There's children. But more importantly, we've got this beautiful, beautiful fire truck, this fire engine. From Engine 42 Company. This is up the street. It's shiny. It's red. It's got chrome. It's got so much cool chrome. It's got giant wheels with giant tires on them. The door is open. The keys are in the ignition. Really? They're asking me to... There's a battery voltage meter right here. Auto charge data center. Battery voltage, 12.6 volts. Nice. Looking into the driver's side door here. Wow, there's a cool chart of all the streets and how far north or south they are. Very convenient, so they can instantly find things that are burning. All right, this door is open. And this is cool. There's little grab handles and it's textured and everything's chrome and everything's super shiny. And I've climbed into the fire engine. The radio's on. There's stickers, junior firefighter stickers. There's gloves, nitrile gloves, baby wipes, defibrillators, and there's headphones and super cool stuff. Oh, and here it is. The fire axe. There's a giant axe strapped to the wall here. I could pop this off and the cop is sitting on the other side of this. So we're not getting a free fire axe today, but oh, it's so cool. Oh, and now I'm at the control panel on the outside. There's gauges. There's 1, 2, 3, 4, 5, 6, 7, 8, 9, 10, 11, 12, 13, 14, 15, 16, 17, 18 gauges. It's an 18 gauge fire truck.
1: Doing all right?
0: There's a big old thing. I'm groovy.
1: Huh?
0: I'm groovy.
1: Yeah, you got any questions?
0: Yeah, I found a firefighter.
1: Yeah.
0: Wow, look at these levers.
1: Yep.
0: Look at all these meters.
1: Yep, it's a lot.
0: You can.
1: There's a lot to look at, trust me.
0: I like these. They're big.
1: Oh, the bigger ones? Yep. That's how much water pressure is coming out of the hose.
0: Pump intake, pump discharge.
1: Yep.
0: Up to 600 PSI.
1: Yeah. Hopefully it never gets up there, but you know.
0: Dude.
1: It's a lot.
0: We got relief valves. We got stuff. There's levers that are asking me to turn them. And I found where to hook up the hoses. There's a giant spigot thing here. It's got to be 6 inches in diameter, 15 centimeters in diameter.
1: 5 inches.
0: It's 5 inches. Firefighter
1: DeAndre Butts.
0: DeAndre Butts says it's 5 inches. Okay.
1: Any questions?
0: Yeah, Firehouse 42. Is that the one that's over there, like off 103rd?
1: 130 Maple. Yep.
0: Right.
1: Yep.
0: Okay. Cool.
1: Yep. Spot on.
0: There's panels. There's secret doors. There's hoses in the back. There's a camera. There's reflective tape. There's a foothold.
1: Yeah, it's a foothold. Yep. So we can hop up there and work
0: get,
1: up.
0: Get the hoses out.
1: Yep.
0: There's lights. There's switches for rear scene lights and hose bed lights. There's more chairs. There's some kind of children's gambling games going on.
1: Oh yeah, in the background. Yeah. Are you recording yourself by chance?
0: Yeah, sweet. I'm just doing my regular stupid thing. But
1: that's not stupid. I don't think it's stupid.
0: I had to come up and
1: they have like a podcast or something, or
0: yeah, basically.
1: Sweet.
0: And I saw a fire truck that said, "Hey, come and steal me," because I couldn't help but notice you left the keys in the ignition.
1: Oh, yep, yep. Yep.
0: And the radio's on, which is cool.
1: Yep, got to hear it. Got to hear it.
0: So if something goes down, you got to fly out of here?
1: Yes, sir. Yes, sir. hopefully that doesn't happen, but yes, sir. Spot on.
0: All right. Well, enjoy the day.
1: Yeah, no problem. You do the same. Are you with this church?
0: No, I lived right down the street.
1: Oh, yeah, yeah. Block party. Yeah, it's nice. Nice. It's not hot outside at all.
0: No, it's a good day for it, and I got to support the fire guys because if fire catches me, I want somebody to extinguish.
1: No, we appreciate it.
0: Okay, bro, I got to run.
1: No problem.
0: Okay, so firefighter DeAndre Butts from Station 42 has been very helpful in explaining all this cool fire hydrant stuff, or fire engine stuff. Oh, and a postal service worker drove by, but not in a mail cat. Oh, we got lots of people pulling up to the church here. Parking on the street as the wind comes up. I want a fire truck. I want a fire truck just like that one because it's kind of short and it would fit in my driveway. And the guy who just pulled up has got a cool car with cool rims on it. It's like a blacked out Charger with... Anyway. So, fire engines are cool. I want that one. And I could have very easily have made off with it. But no. There was some minor security. OPD. But geez, maybe I should go back and go for it. I mean, obviously you're going to get caught in a situation like this, right? But if you're ever going to get caught for a crime, don't you want it to be something like trying to steal a fire truck out of a church parking lot in front of the cops during, you know, the big church festival? I don't see. These are the kinds of things that appeals for me. If you're going to go down for a crime, go down for a cool crime, you know? Does this make any sense to anyone else? There's lots of cool crimes. I'm so glad that none of my listeners are impressionable children. Because I cannot advocate the cool crimes of this, that, the other thing. Insert a list here. So I'm walking down the street. There's a crow over there somewhere. My knee hurts, and I wonder what Shannon's doing today. I'm walking by Shannon's house, and is Shannon out doing stuff? No. Oh, what time is it? They might still be at church. And I do know that after church they go out to eat. And so maybe they're having yummy lunch. That's what I want, yummy lunch. Do I get yummy lunch today? What did I buy at the store last night? I can't even remember. Oh, there was chicken involved and some noodles. Also more pasta. I had pasta yesterday. I'm not having pasta today. What else did I buy? Could have sworn there was something else that I... Huh. Oh, it was waffles. That's right. I needed waffles. So, yeah, not the most exciting lunch planned today as we walk into the garage. I'm going to close the garage door. I'm going to put the garage door opener back in my car. There we go. Garage door is closed. Car door is closed. Opening the door to the house, and here we are. Just in time for me to tell you that you've been listening to the Dubious Goals Committee, a show that airs every damn day, people. Every day. Holidays. Weekends. If it's not on, the only reason is because I'm in the hospital. You know that to be true. Right here on Anon Radio, the streaming radio service of the SDF Public Access Unix System. Blah, blah, blah, tobe, tobe, tobe, bye, bye, bye.
2: Vibroacousticians. Human psychology is a critical aspect of vibroacoustic research. It's also highly variable. Unbearable noise to an adult might be soothing music to a teenager. The immediate goal of this science is improved performance of astronauts. According to Dr. Wilshire, the focus of current work is to establish acceptable levels of noise and vibration for humans in outer space. But, she says, spin-offs from this space-oriented research will benefit us all. Science Report, a feature of the American Institute of Physics.

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It's where you'll find it. It's where the secret recipe lies. You will find what I like to call jangle pop or space junk. 0100 hours UTC on a Tuesday. 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
1: Hey, my chatties and my uncles here. 2300 hours on the set, demon. You're gonna be tuning into this Banana Republic and all. They got some special vibes there, hanging out down by the Blue Lagoon and all, trying to catch a shed, trying to catch a cherry. One never knows what you're gonna get on a Saturday night. But one thing for sure, you're gonna get some mean tunes.

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It's so good to have you here on AnonRadio.net. Another Sunday at 2100 UTC, and that means you have tuned into another 30th special with me, Tim from Berlin, and a big brown box full of old school hip-hop tapes found in the street.

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0: 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I do a show here on the non-radio called Objects and Mirrors every Tuesday at 0100 hours UTC, very much in the style of what I used to do as a college radio DJ. 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

Hello, everyone. That's right. Welcome to the Intergalactic Wasabi Mix on Anon Radio. My name is Snowdusk, and I am your host slash DJ for 1 hour of electronic music. Tonight, I will be playing a lot of classic late 80s and early 90s electronic music, dance music. Okay? So I hope you enjoy. This is Seppuku Beat by Sons of Nippon from 1989.

Okay. That was Seppuku Beat by Sons of Nippon from 1989. It's a beautiful warm day in Toronto, Canada, where I'm broadcasting from. Okay, it's kind of humid actually. That's good, I'm not complaining. 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

Okay, we are still in the late 80s, early 90s classic electronic music. This is Technoid with the same title. 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

Okay, let's jump forward to 1999. This is the Chemical Brothers with Got Glint. Please enjoy.

Okay, and let's go back to the late 80s. This one is Concept with Human Transmission. Please enjoy.

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Okay, so that was Noise Control. You're now listening to Evolution Dali S Mix by Nostromo Department.

Wow, how rude of me. I cut off my sample. Sorry, Mr. Sample. Sorry. Okay. No one's listening to me anyways. That's okay. This is Moulin Rouge by Volo G.

Okay, you're now listening to the ever popular The Prodigy. I believe this was from the late 80s or early 90s. Is it? Actually, 94, sorry. This is The Heat from their album Music for the Jilted Generation.

Okay, another prodigy. This is also from the same album, Music for the Jilted Generation. This is no good. It's no good. Anyway, please enjoy.

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And after that is Frogamy's Fantastic Fantasy. Okay, from 0100 to 0200 hours UTC. 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Okay, open live stream for everyone. Okay, so yeah. Okay, let's enjoy the rest of the show.

Well, okay. I guess that's all the time we have for tonight. 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And I shall see you again tomorrow, same time, 2300 to 2400 hours UTC for the Sunday edition of the Intergalactic Wasabi Mix on anonradio.net. Oldies but goodies. 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